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0: There's an incredible benefit concert coming up in November with two of my favorites, Michael McDonald and Kenny Loggins. They're going to perform at the Unity Shop 40th Anniversary Benefit Concert. It helps provide funding for groceries, clothing, school supplies, and essential resources to the families in the Santa Barbara area. This benefit will be November 24th at the Granada Theater in Santa Barbara. Also appearing, Brad Paisley, Peter Noon, and Bruce Johnston of the Beach Boys. So search this out, get a ticket, get on a plane, make a weekend of it around November 24th. The Thanksgiving holiday. What a great time to do a benefit concert. All right, congratulations, Kenny Loggins and Michael McDonald, my Yacht Rock brothers. My name is Captain Adam. Stay on board with me. More of the Sunset Cruise is coming up.
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0: the Winter Soldier, recently said in an interview that he auditioned for American Idol. The real actor's name, Sebastian Stan. My kids love him. I do too. Great actor. He was phenomenal in Pam and Tommy, that little biopic series about Pamela Anderson and Tommy Lee, even though he's about 15 inches shorter than the real Tommy Lee. Anyway, back to Sebastian Stan. He admits that in the early 2000s, he actually did audition for American Idol. In Times Square in New York, he sang a medley from Moulin Rouge, and he didn't make it to the next round. So he never got in front of judges Simon Cowell, Randy Jackson, or Paula Abdul. He got cut early and was forced to live in anonymity until he became a worldwide movie star. His latest movie, Fjord, is out now. And Sebastian Stan says that Moulin Rouge, the medley from Moulin Rouge, is still his go-to karaoke song. My name is Captain Adam. Stay with me. I've got more of the Sunset Cruise coming up.
1: 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Isaiah is now a Category 2 hurricane rolling toward the Gulf Coast. Florida Governor Ron DeSantis.
2: You are going to see potential for storm surge all the way down the Florida Panhandle. You will start to see a risk of tornadoes prior to the eye of the storm reaching landfall.
1: Closures, evacuations, and shutdowns already underway. New charges against former Venezuelan President Nicolas Maduro and his wife, Celia Flores.
3: Maduro, Flores, and other Venezuelan leaders tried to silence political opposition through murder and threats to murder victims' families, electric shock, asphyxiation, starvation, so-called punishment cells, beatings, and rape.
1: U.S. Attorney for the Southern District of New York, Jamie McDonald. 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

0: Here's a story I saw this week proving that kids are dumb as rocks. What is wrong with this generation? Disney World has banned some guests from the property after they broke park safety rules at Epcot this week. There was video circulating online, you might have seen it, of a kid jumping into the water of the Grand Fiesta Tour boat ride inside the Mexico Pavilion at Epcot. A representative from Disney says this behavior is unsafe and a clear violation of our park rules. And they were thrown out of the park. So if you haven't heard about this story, search it out. Watch this idiot kid take a dive off of the platform. He gets out of the boat, onto a platform, dives into the water, which is only like 3 feet deep anyway. What a moron. And I'm thinking, if you're gonna do this and just ruin the day and get thrown out of the park, why do it on the Grand Fiesta Three Caballeros ride? I would have done that on Frozen. That is also a boat ride. I bet the water's colder. I bet the water is much colder in Norway on Frozen than it is in Mexico on the Grand Fiesta Tour. I myself prefer the warmer water. All right, Captain Adam with you on board the Sunset Cruise. Stay with me.
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1: Martinsville to South Boston.

Here's a quick Avengers update. Samuel L. Jackson will return as Fury in a new upcoming Avengers film. That's all we know. Sam Jackson said this week he has no idea what this film is or what it entails. Marvel hasn't told him anything about the movie. But since he's made a couple hundred kajillion dollars as Nick Fury in the Avengers franchise, when Marvel reaches out to you and says, hey, do you want to be in the next Avengers? You say yes, no matter what the film is about.

0: dangerous category 2 storm with 100 mile an hour winds ahead of landfall Friday night along the Gulf Coast.
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1: We've been through this before. It's going to be tough. It's going to be crappy weather, but we'll be okay.
0: And the storm's expected to make landfall around 11 p.m. Eastern. 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

0: I'm Captain Adam on the Sunset Cruise, taking over your radio every weeknight. We want to send well wishes to our friends in the Panhandle, down near New Orleans, over to Pensacola. They've got some severe weather this weekend. A major concert was canceled. The 2026 Rockin' the Paradise with Styx was a beach festival in Miramar Beach, Florida. It was supposed to be this coming weekend, and it was canceled due to the severe weather and approaching tropical storm. There is a state of emergency declared in the Panhandle, and Styx, Tesla, the Marshall Tucker Band, Don Felder, 38 Special, Jefferson Starship, and more have canceled that concert. They have rescheduled it. They do have a reschedule date, and it is 1 year from now. October 7th through the 9th of 2027 is the new date for the Rockin' the Paradise with Styx and Friends Miramar Beach, Florida concert. Search that out, and I don't think it was sold out, so maybe if you didn't even know about this, now you do, and you've got a year to plan, get some tickets, and head down and see Styx on the beach. That would be a very cool concert. All right, my name is Captain Adam. This is the Sunset Cruise.
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0: You are sailing aboard the Sunset Cruise. My name is Captain Adam. I host a weekly syndicated radio show called Yacht Rock Radio. 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Answer all of them. 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
1: Fox News, I'm Tom Rigotti. Communities along the Gulf Coast are bracing for Hurricane Isaias. Fox Weather Steve Bender reports.
2: Likely will continue to strengthen on approach. Landfall is anticipated to be Friday night, 9 p.m. till midnight. With that, storm surge up to 7 feet. Excessive rain that could count up to 15 inches in isolated spots. And you could look at wind gusts at the surface north of 100 miles per hour, leading to widespread power outages.
1: A man has been wounded in New York City, shot by ICE agents in the Bronx. Marcelo Deza tells reporters he heard the gunshots, and neighbors told him immigration enforcement was involved.
3: Then I saw the police coming around, which I knew something, you know, happened, everything. But I didn't know it was ICE.
1: Agents say they were attempting to arrest a person from the Dominican Republic who had a prior arrest conviction. The man was taken to a hospital, condition unknown. 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

0: Well, here's just about the coolest thing you'll hear tonight on the Sunset Cruise. They are going to auction off the axe that Jack Nicholson used to chop down the bathroom door in the 1980 horror film The Shining. That's right, you could own that axe. They're estimating it'll be auctioned for about $40,000. Talk about a conversation piece hanging in your basement. Google this if you're really interested in buying it. They're also going to auction off the blue dresses that the twins wore in The Shining. That could be something fun to hang in the back of your closet, the matching blue dresses worn by the Grady twins. Google this if you're really interested in it. I just wanted to use this story to clear something up. There's been much debate about those Grady twins. Everyone refers to those freaky little scary sisters standing at the end of the hallway saying, "Do you want to come out and play, Danny?" And everyone refers to them as twins. Were they or weren't they? Well, in the book, those sisters were not twins. They were age 8 and 10. And in the 1980 movie, they were still 8 and 10 years old, referred to in the script and in the dialogue of the movie. However, the real-life kids that played those two sisters were actually identical twins because Stanley Kubrick thought it'd be scarier to have twins at the end of the hallway, and he was right. If I ever check into a hotel and I turn the corner and I see two twins at the end of the hallway, I get the heck out of that hotel. Not staying there. I don't care how cheap that Red Roof Inn was. All right, my name is Captain Adam. Stay on board with us. It's the Sunset Cruise.
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0: Marvel's beloved character. This information comes out amid production of Bridgerton season 5. So I know my mom and all the women in my life loved Bridgerton, and they're looking forward to season 5 coming out. Well, now you can look forward to a Bridgerton spinoff about Lady Violet. All right, coming up on the Sunset Cruise, I'll have more stories that I don't know what I'm talking about. Maybe I should watch an episode of Bridgerton. Maybe I won't. My name is Captain Adam. It's the Sunset Cruise.
1: 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Communities along the Gulf Coast are bracing for Hurricane Isaias. Fox Weather Steve Bender reports.
2: Likely will continue to strengthen on approach. Landfall is anticipated to be Friday night, 9 p.m. till midnight, with that storm surge up to 7 feet. Excessive rain that could count up to 15 inches in isolated spots. And you could look at wind gusts at the surface north of 100 miles per hour, leading to widespread power outages.
1: A man has been wounded in New York City, shot by ICE agents in the Bronx. Marcelo Deza tells reporters he heard the gunshots, and neighbors told him immigration enforcement was involved.
3: Then I saw the police coming around, which I knew something, you know, happened, everything. But I didn't know it was ICE.
1: Agents say they were attempting to arrest a person from the Dominican Republic who had a prior arrest conviction. The man was taken to a hospital, condition unknown. 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

0: is Don. I'm Sue Guzman. Hurricane Isaias is expected to make landfall along the Gulf Coast late Friday. Fox Weather's Haley Myers in Mobile, Alabama.
1: We have hurricane warnings in effect for portions of the coast, along with storm surge warnings and watches as that surge becomes a growing concern. A peak surge, especially for Mobile Bay, could be anywhere as much as 7 feet on top of astronomical high tide. Multiple state governors have declared states of emergency while mandatory and voluntary evacuations are underway.
0: Isaias packing maximum sustained winds of 105 miles an hour. A convicted mass shooter's execution is going to be made public. Fox's Jared Halpern.
2: The December execution of Nadal Hassan will be live streamed, the Pentagon says. Hassan was convicted of killing 13 people and injuring dozens more in a mass shooting at Fort Hood in Texas in 2009.
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0: News. I'm Ted Linder. Hurricane Isaias is now a Category 2 storm, expected to make landfall on the Gulf Coast Friday night. National Hurricane Center Director Michael Brennan stressing the concerns about wind damage from the storm.
1: We also have the potential for strong hurricane force winds, damaging winds along portions of the Mississippi, Alabama, and Florida Gulf Coast. The danger for that high winds and some wind damage extends well inland into portions of Alabama and Georgia as well.
0: The storm now with sustained winds of 105 miles an hour. Follow the latest on the storm with the Fox Weather app. And ICE agents have shot and wounded a 28-year-old man in New York City during an attempted arrest on Thursday while a 5-year-old child sat in the back of an SUV. The shooting sparking an angry reaction from bystanders. The man shot in the neck but is expected to survive. The child was not hurt. Federal agents reportedly investigating possible gang links. 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

0: I'm Sue Guzman. Communities along the Gulf Coast bracing for Hurricane Isaias. National Hurricane Director Michael Brennan.
1: Also have the potential for strong hurricane force winds, damaging winds along portions of the Mississippi, Alabama, and Florida Gulf Coast. The danger for that high winds and some wind damage extends well inland into portions of Alabama and Georgia as well.
0: Isaias expected to make landfall between Friday night and early Saturday morning. Anti-ICE protesters clashing with police in New York after a man was shot and wounded by ICE agents. Mayor Azora Mamdani.
2: I've been on the phone with President Trump and Secretary Mullen negotiating the release of the man ICE agents shot. Those negotiations were unsuccessful.
0: Agents said they were attempting to arrest a person from the Dominican Republic who had a prior grand larceny conviction and a history of other arrests. 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

0: News. I'm Ted Lindner. Convicted mass shooter's execution will be live streamed. Fox's Jared Halpern.
1: The December execution of Nidal Hassan will be live streamed, the Pentagon says. Hassan was convicted of killing 13 people and injuring dozens more in a mass shooting at Fort Hood in Texas in 2009.
0: Hassan was an Army psychiatrist at the time. And Hurricane Isaias, now a Category 2 storm with winds of 105 miles an hour, expected to make landfall along the Gulf Coast Friday night. National Hurricane Center Director Michael Brennan stressing the concerns about wind damage from the storm.
2: We also have the potential for strong hurricane force winds, damaging winds along portions of the Mississippi, Alabama, and Florida Gulf Coast. The danger for that, high winds and some wind damage, extends well inland into portions of Alabama and Georgia as well.
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I'm Tim Wynn. I'm a fan of the Dan. It is a great music. I want everybody to listen to it.

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0: News, I'm Sue Guzman. Hurricane Isaias continues to strengthen ahead of its anticipated landfall along the Gulf Coast late tonight. National Hurricane Center Director Michael Brennan says dangerous storm surge is expected along with the threat of twisters.
1: We also have the potential for strong hurricane force winds, damaging winds along portions of the Mississippi, Alabama, and Florida Gulf Coast. The danger for that high winds and some wind damage extends well inland into portions of Alabama and Georgia as well.
0: Isaias currently packing maximum sustained winds of 105 miles an hour. A convicted mass shooter's execution is going to be made public. Here's Fox's Jared Halpern.
2: The December execution of Nidal Hassan will be live-streamed, the Pentagon says. Hassan was convicted of killing 13 people and injuring dozens more in a mass shooting at Fort Hood in Texas in 2009.
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0: News. I'm Ted Linder. A federal immigration officer shot and wounded a Dominican national during a targeted enforcement operation in New York City Thursday. The suspected illegal immigrant survived. New York City Police Commissioner Jessica Tisch.
1: He has two prior arrests in New York City, one for robbery in 2023, in which he pleaded guilty to fourth-degree grand larceny and received 5 years probation, and one for criminal sale of a controlled substance in 2025, which is still pending.
0: Officials also confirming there's also a five-year-old in the car during the shooting, the child not harmed. Hurricane Isaias, a Category 2 storm expected to make landfall along the Gulf Coast tonight. National Hurricane Center Director Michael Brennan.
2: It also have the potential for strong hurricane force winds, damaging winds along portions of the Mississippi, Alabama, and Florida Gulf Coast. The danger for that, high winds and some wind damage extends well inland into portions of Alabama and Georgia as well.
0: Stay up to date with the latest on the storm with the Fox Weather app. America's listening to Fox News.
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Danville's 104.5, the Dan with your morning man. It's finally Friday. I'm Justin Lloyd. Glad to be up, and we are rocking out. Feeling pretty good this morning. Hanging around 54 degrees. Looking for a warm day, but a bit cooler than yesterday. High at around 76. That's about a 10-degree difference before tomorrow rolls in with a high chance of rain and a high of only 68. Man, tomorrow is going to feel like fall. Coming up, Van Halen, Bon Jovi, and Queen right now. Let's kick off your morning with Eric Clapton.

0: Danville's 104.5, The Dan with your morning man. Hallelujah. It is finally Friday. Getting it kicked off the right way with lots of great classic hits. We are currently hanging around 54 degrees on the 9th of October. Glad to be with you. So there's a chance that the highly coveted toy you'll be frantically trying to track down this holiday season is Buttface. Yeah, it's a squishy doll type thing named Chester Cheeks, and tweens love it because it looks like a butt and it makes poot sounds. So, I mean, between that and the squishies, I just accept that I'm too old to get it and just let them have fun. Coming up, we got Outfield and Bachman Turner Overdrive after your local news and forecast now.
1: 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Danville school leaders Thursday shared some good news with the school board. Virginia Department of Education this week released accreditation and accountability results. Olivia McCraw, Director of Assessment and State Reporting for DPS, told the board 11 Danville schools were fully accredited, 8 designated as meets expectations or distinguished. That's according to the school's performance and support framework.
2: Measure schools based on mastery, growth, readiness, and graduation. Each grade span, elementary, middle, and high, will receive different weights because there's different expectations at each level.
1: 7 DPS schools earned the meets expectations designation, recognizing schools that are fully meeting the state's guidelines.
2: Rise Academy, our alternative program, is conditionally accredited. We acknowledge that we have a lot of work to do with that program, but we are more than ready to meet those needs.
1: Galileo Magnet High and Forest Hills Elementary got the distinguished designation, the highest in the framework. McCraw says the other big news, 3 city schools are no longer under federal review. Woodbury and Gibson had been targeted since 2018.
2: All of those years, those schools had been CSI, and additionally, Westwood had been identified since the 24-25 school year. And it is my distinct pleasure to announce tonight that all 3 of those schools have dropped that federal designation. Yeah.
1: Both preschools at Grove Park and Northside got meets expectations ratings. A Pennsylvania County man's facing charges of child pornography. A Thursday press release from the Pennsylvania County Sheriff's Department says deputies arrested 37-year-old Joseph Troy Cochran Wednesday on 4 counts of possession of child pornography. Cochran is being held without bond in the Pennsylvania County Jail. No further details on the nature of the charges was released. With the matter pending before a court, a sheriff's office spokesman says no additional information will be released now that could compromise the legal proceedings. Danville planners have cleared the way for a new parking option in the River District. The Architectural Review Board Thursday approved a certificate of appropriateness for Rivermont Danville. They will build a parking garage at the corner of Lynn and Shelton Streets. It'll run all the way south to Monument, occupying most of that block. Earlier this year, the Industrial Development Authority purchased a house and lot at 633 Monument for $180,000. Last month, the ARB approved a permit to demolish the buildings at 633 and 645 Monument to make way for the garage. Sources tell the newsroom that builders are planning a garage with over 500 spaces. It would be similar in size to the Spring Street parking garage, which is nearly complete in the other end of Danville's River District. That's a look at your morning news. I'm Chuck Vipperman.
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5: Conditions going into your Friday, bringing a bit of a change of pace. pace. Ahead of that tropical moisture arriving this weekend, cloud cover is on the rise. We are going to be staying dry for most of your Friday, so any of those football games this evening looking good to go, just bring along the light jacket. Temperatures reach the upper 70s and cool to the 50s as we round out the game time hours. Saturday brings a gloomy start to the day, and then some of those tropical showers arrive by the afternoon. From WDBJ7 with your First Alert forecast, I'm meteorologist Ava Herrera.

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0: 104.5 The Dan with Justin Lloyd on the More Music Morning Show. 54 degrees, a little cloudy as we head into your finally Friday, the 9th of October. And I am so glad to be with you. Sit tight. We're going to check in on that forecast after your Fox News. We're going to wrap up the hour with a few of your favorites like Phil Collins and Blondie next.
1: Fox News, I'm Sue Guzman. Communities along the Gulf Coast bracing for Hurricane Isaias. National Hurricane Director Michael Brennan.
2: Also have the potential for strong hurricane force winds, damaging winds along portions of the Mississippi, Alabama, and Florida Gulf Coast. The danger for that high winds and some wind damage extends well inland into portions of Alabama and Georgia as well.
1: Isaias expected to make landfall between late tonight and early tomorrow morning. Anti-ICE protesters clashing with police in New York after a man was shot and wounded by ICE agents in Arizona.
3: I have been on the phone with President Trump and Secretary Mullen negotiating the release of the man ICE agents shot. Those negotiations were unsuccessful.
1: Agents said they were trying to arrest a person from the Dominican Republic with a grand larceny conviction and other arrests. 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
12: Conditions going into your Friday bringing a bit of a change of pace. Ahead of that tropical moisture arriving this weekend, cloud cover is on the rise. We are going to be staying dry for most of your Friday, so any of those football games this evening looking good to go, just bring along the light jacket. Temperatures reach the upper 70s and cool to the 50s as we round out the game time hours. Saturday brings a gloomy start to the day, and then some of those tropical showers arrive by the afternoon. From WDBJ7 with your First Alert forecast, I'm meteorologist Ava Herrera.

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It's your Friday, man. I'm Justin Lloyd for the More Music Morning Show. We're moving into the 7 o'clock hour on the 9th of October. Currently hanging around 54 degrees. It's a little cloudy, but otherwise feeling nice. Looking at your forecast for today, going to be about 10 degrees cooler than yesterday. Yesterday, we topped out at 86. Today, we're topping out at 76. Tomorrow for your Saturday, looking for a high chance of rain with a high of 68. Sunday, going to warm up a bit with a 100% chance of showers right now and a high of 75. Next week, I see a few warm days, but it looks like fall will persist, and I am happy about that. Coming up, Bon Jovi, Genesis, right now, Aerosmith.

0: Danville's 104.5 The Dan. It's finally Friday. I'm your morning man. My name is Justin Lloyd, and this is the More Music Morning Show. We are hanging around 54 degrees. A little cloudy, but I am loving these brisk fall mornings. We are at the point in the show where it's time for some dumb criminal news, and I'm far too boring to do that by myself. So joining me on the phone, the man, the myth, the legend, the one and only Mr. Sheriff Mike Mondo.
1: Top of the morning to you, my friend.
0: Oh, man. How the heck are you?
1: I am the heck fine, but I would politely disagree with your assessment. You are not too boring to do dumb criminal news.
0: You're so nice.
1: But I must admit, it is more exciting for me to do it alongside you. So, well, metaphorically speaking.
0: That's so nice. I'll send you the $20 after we get off. I need your Venmo.
1: And we were talking before. It's like, do we need to call Florida and you know, and see if they're okay, because they haven't given us any material in a while. Yeah, they're slacking.
0: I know. Like, Florida's either gotten their game together or other states are just getting crazier, but we have not done a dumb criminal news story. We used to pretty much every week they were from Florida just about. Now it seems like we've branched out.
1: Or maybe the powers that be in Florida said, okay, all you dumb criminals, go elsewhere, and they're starting to scatter about the country and the world.
0: That's what they do. They arrest them, and when they release them, they blindfold them and release them in a whole nother state.
1: Well, in this case, the hidden Floridian who is actually from Indiana.
0: So, oh, man, no kidding. Indiana. So, I've been there a time
1: Indiana,
0: or two. Nice state.
1: Nice state, yeah, absolutely. So I would say, and I think everybody would probably agree, that it is foolish and dangerous to drink and drive. I think that's fair assessment.
0: Very fair.
1: I think so. But this is even more stupid than just drinking and driving, which is dumb enough and illegal, of course. So a 67-year-old woman in Indiana, as we said, named Lorraine, was popped for a DUI after she was caught doing donuts on the front lawn of the courthouse the middle of the afternoon on Monday. Let me get that visual just for a minute here. So apparently Lorraine tore up the lawn pretty bad, and it was all caught on surveillance video because, you know, courthouses have video surveillance.
0: They have those?
1: Yeah, you think? So the police, of course, in the city in Indiana, which is not named, shared the footage with the caption, "If you've had a few too many," and I'll quote, "If you've had a few too many margaritas with dinner, please don't get behind the wheel, and definitely don't do donuts on the courthouse lawn."
0: Pretty wise and reasonable advice there.
1: Pretty sound advice, as usual, from our law enforcement partners in the Midwest. So as you can imagine, Justin, in addition to the DUI that she received, she's reportedly facing numerous other traffic charges. So, yeah, not to be outdone, Lorraine just, you know, stepped it up to a new level. Like, hey, look at me, I'm drunk and I want to go to jail. Well, permission granted. Here you go.
0: The police, they will oblige.
1: You ask and you shall receive.
0: Oh, my gosh. Yeah. So many things to unpack there. I guess the main thing going into the weekend, of course, do not drink and drive.
1: Bingo.
0: It's Friday. You got time. If you're going out tomorrow night or even tonight, just take a second and be like, wait a minute, how am I going to get home? Figure that out and you're good. Also, you know, I believe the only place worse than a courthouse to go do donuts in front of would probably be the police station itself.
1: Well, that's true. And we don't know whether or not those would in fact be close by one another. You'd have to think that there was some premeditated thought that went into this, right? You don't just, I wouldn't think that you would just all of a sudden go, hey, I want to go do donuts on the courthouse lawn.
0: I wonder.
1: You think at one point?
0: I almost wonder if she, like, you know, because a lot of courthouses look like really nice houses. You know what I mean? Like they just look like a rich person's mansion. And it almost makes you wonder if she wasn't like, I'm going to stick it to the rich people. And she went out, did donuts, got done, took a look and said, oh, no, that was the courthouse. Uh-oh.
1: Something tells me until she got her bracelets on, meaning her handcuffs, that she didn't realize where she was. But then she suddenly realized it. But who knows? You know, we don't really know. We have not interviewed Lorraine. Maybe we could add that segment to the show where we do like a post-interview segment to, how do you feel now that you've, you know, done such the said dumb act?
0: Do you feel stupid yet?
1: You feel as stupid as we all think you are.
0: Or like Stumpy and Out Cold said, was it worth it? That's the main question I like to ask.
1: Yeah, well, good question.
0: Well, folks, you got time. Come up with a plan. Do not drink and drive. But, you know, if you want to go out and party and enjoy your weekend, by all means, man, just do it safely.
1: Absolutely. Like, do it safely. Safely is the name of the game, not stupidly.
0: Absolutely. And leave the courthouse lawns alone. The poor, yeah. You might have an issue with the courts, but the poor groundskeeper who works really hard to keep it looking nice, he doesn't appreciate that.
1: Yeah.
0: Or maybe he does. Maybe he gets more money to come fix it. So I don't know. I say he doesn't like it, but maybe he does. Who knows? Who am I to say what the groundskeeper feels?
1: Something tells me Lorraine's going to have some skin in the game on helping repair the lawn. Just saying.
0: Oh, they're going to. Hey, we've got a great work release program for you, Lorraine. Well, Sheriff, we appreciate you joining us this morning, and we will see you next Friday.
1: Absolutely, man. Looking forward to it already.
0: Absolutely. Everybody else, keep your hands on the wheel and away from the dial. Your forecast and local news on the way. Then we are back to the music and rocking your Friday ride in right here on 104.5 The Dan.
2: 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Danville school leaders Thursday shared some good news with the school board. Virginia Department of Education this week released accreditation and accountability results. Olivia McCraw, Director of Assessment and State Reporting for DPS, told the board 11 Danville schools were fully accredited. Eight designated as meets expectations or distinguished. That's according to the school's performance and support framework.
3: Measure schools based on mastery, growth, readiness, and graduation. Each grade span, elementary, middle, and high, will receive different weights because there's different expectations at each level.
2: Seven DPS schools earned the meets expectations designation, recognizing schools that are fully meeting the state's guidelines.
3: Rise Academy, our alternative program, is conditionally accredited. We acknowledge that we have a lot of work to do with that program, but we are more than ready to meet those needs.
2: Galileo Magnet High and Forest Hills Elementary got the distinguished designation, the highest in the framework. McCraw says the other big news, three city schools are no longer under federal review. Woodbury and Gibson had been targeted since 2018.
3: All of those years, those schools had been CSI, and additionally, Westwood had been identified since the 24-25 school year. And it is my distinct pleasure to announce tonight that all three of those schools have dropped that federal designation. Yeah.
2: Both preschools at Grove Park and Northside got meets expectations ratings. A Pennsylvania County man's facing charges of child pornography. A Thursday press release from the Pennsylvania County Sheriff's Department says deputies arrested 37-year-old Joseph Troy Cochran Wednesday on four counts of possession of child pornography. Cochran is being held without bond in the Pennsylvania County Jail. No further details on the nature of the charges was released. With the matter pending before a court, a sheriff's office spokesman says no additional information will be released now that could compromise the legal proceedings. Danville planners have cleared the way for a new parking option in the River District. The Architectural Review Board Thursday approved a certificate of appropriateness for Rivermont Danville. They will build a parking garage at the corner of Lynn and Shelton Streets. It'll run all the way south to Monument, occupying most of that block. Earlier this year, the Industrial Development Authority purchased a house and lot at 633 Monument for $180,000. Last month, the ARB approved a permit to demolish the buildings at 633 and 645 Monument to make way for the garage. Sources tell the newsroom that builders are planning a garage with over 500 spaces. It would be similar in size to the Spring Street parking garage, which is nearly complete in the other end of Danville's River District. That's a look at your morning news. I'm Chuck Vipperman.
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7: Conditions going into your Friday bringing a bit of a change of pace. Ahead of that tropical moisture arriving this weekend, cloud cover is on the rise. We are going to be staying dry for most of your Friday, so any of those football games this evening looking good to go, just bring along the light jacket. Temperatures reach the upper 70s and cool to the 50s as we round out the game time hours. Saturday brings a gloomy start to the day, and then some of those tropical showers arrive by the afternoon. From WDBJ 7 with your First Alert forecast, I'm meteorologist Ava Herrera.
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0: 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Sit tight, you Fox News and Forecast both up next, and then we're back to the music to wrap it up with a little Guns N' Roses and Tom Petty. And by wrap it up, I just mean the hour. I'm going to be with you until noon, so stick around. We'll be right back.
1: Fox News, I'm Sue Guzman. Communities along the Gulf Coast bracing for Hurricane Isaias. National Hurricane Director Michael Brennan.
2: Also have the potential for strong hurricane force winds, damaging winds along portions of the Mississippi, Alabama, and Florida Gulf Coast. The danger for that, high winds and some wind damage extends well inland into portions of Alabama and Georgia as well.
1: Isaias expected to make landfall between late tonight and early tomorrow morning. Anti-ICE protesters clashing with police in New York after a man was shot and wounded by ICE agents. Mayor Zoran Mamdani.
3: I have been on the phone with President Trump and Secretary Mullen negotiating the release of the man ICE agents shot. Those negotiations were unsuccessful.
1: Agents said they were trying to arrest a person from the Dominican Republic with a grand larceny conviction and other arrests. America's listening to Fox News.
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6: Conditions going into your Friday, bringing a bit of a change of pace. Ahead of that tropical moisture arriving this weekend, cloud cover is on the rise. We are going to be staying dry for most of your Friday, so any of those football games this evening, looking good to go, just bring along the light jacket. Temperatures reach the upper 70s and cool to the 50s as we round out the game time hours. Saturday brings a gloomy start to the day, and then some of those tropical showers arrive by the afternoon. From WDBJ 7 with your First Alert forecast, I'm meteorologist Ava Herrera.
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104.5 The Dan. It's Justin Lloyd on the More Music Morning Show. A little past 8 and glad to be a part of your day. Hopefully having yourself a nice kickoff to your Friday, the 9th of October. Currently hanging around 55 degrees, a little cloudy. I love these brisk fall mornings. It feels fantastic. Looking for a warm-up today. Going to get up to around 76. However, that is still 10 degrees cooler than yesterday. Tomorrow, your high is only getting up to around 68 with a high percent chance of rain. Sunday, a 100% chance of showers as it stands now with a high of 75. Coming up, we'll get you into your morning with a little Thin Lizzy right now, Joan Jett.

0: We're 104.5 The Dan. I'm Justin Lloyd. This is the More Music Morning Show. Moving on through the 8 o'clock hour. Hopefully having yourself a nice Friday morning. We are currently hanging around 57 degrees, a little cloudy. So I was looking around online and saw where apparently a genealogy website says Sidney Sweeney and Marilyn Monroe are ninth cousins once removed, thanks to a shared ancestor in Massachusetts in the 1600s. Wow. I mean, I no telling. I feel like I would take that test, though, excited, thinking like, oh, there's bound to be somebody cool. And I just have the most boring lineage ever, a reflection of my current self. Coming up, Stevie Nicks and Pat Benatar after your local news and forecast now on 104.5 The Dan.
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9: Conditions going into your Friday bringing a bit of a change of pace. Ahead of that tropical moisture arriving this weekend, cloud cover is on the rise. We are going to be staying dry for most of your Friday, so any of those football games this evening looking good to go, just bring along the light jacket. Temperatures reach the upper 70s and cool to the 50s as we round out the game time hours. Saturday brings a gloomy start to the day, and then some of those tropical showers arrive by the afternoon. From WDBJ7 with your First Alert forecast, I'm meteorologist Ava Herrera.

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0: 104.5 The Dan. We're at the bottom of the 8 o'clock hour. I'm your morning man. My name is Justin Lloyd, and this is the More Music Morning Show. Hanging around 59 degrees, a little cloudy. Sit tight. We got your Fox News and forecast, and then back to the music with Billy Joel, Led Zeppelin, and Pink Floyd all up next.
1: Fox News, I'm Gianna Gelosi. 30 million people across the Gulf Coast are bracing for Hurricane Isaias, expected to make landfall tonight after strengthening into a dangerous Category 2 storm. Fox's Jonathan Seri is in Panama City Beach, Florida, where a state of emergency is in effect.
2: Thousands of residents have been ordered to evacuate flood-prone portions of the Florida Panhandle and Alabama coast, but the hurricane is also expected to have a significant impact well inland in Georgia and Alabama.
1: Anti-ICE protests outside of a hospital in New York City hours after ICE agents shot an alleged illegal migrant.
3: DHS saying it occurred during a targeted operation when ICE agents surrounded the 28-year-old migrant's car and opened fire, injuring the man. A 5-year-old child inside the vehicle was not hurt.
1: That is Fox's Chanley Painter. 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
7: Conditions going into your Friday bringing a bit of a change of pace. Ahead of that tropical moisture arriving this weekend, cloud cover is on the rise. We are going to be staying dry for most of your Friday, so any of those football games this evening looking good to go, just bring along the light jacket. Temperatures reach the upper 70s and cool to the 50s as we round out the game time hours. Saturday brings a gloomy start to the day, and then some of those tropical showers arrive by the afternoon. From WDBJ 7 with your First Alert forecast, I'm meteorologist Ava Herrera.
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0: News. I'm CJ Papa. A first of its kind move by the Pentagon.
1: The Pentagon confirming plans to live stream the firing squad execution of convicted Fort Hood shooter Nidal Hassan. This would make the Fort Hood shooter the first person executed by military firing squad since 1945. It's an unprecedented decision, as executions have never been televised in the United States.
0: Fox's Alicia Acuna. No change in Hurricane Isaias. The update from the National Hurricane Center. Fox Weather's Michael Estiman, Mobile, Alabama.
2: 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Amtrak has suspended service between New Orleans, Louisiana, and Mobile. So if you were thinking about taking that commute through Saturday afternoon, that's been suspended.
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0: News. I'm Gianna Gelosi. Isaias has strengthened into a powerful Category 3 hurricane as it barrels towards the Gulf Coast. Landfall expected tonight around the Florida Panhandle. Florida Governor Ron DeSantis.
1: The preparations have been extensive, and we are taking this storm very, very seriously.
0: Now, heavy rain and flooding also possible into the weekend as far north as Tennessee and North Carolina. Backlash over the Pentagon's plan to live stream the firing squad execution of Nidal Hassan at Fort Hood, the same place the former Army psychologist murdered 13 people and wounded more than 30 others in a 2009 shooting.
2: This would make the Fort Hood shooter the first person executed by military firing squad since 1945. It's an unprecedented decision, as executions have never been televised in the United States.
0: It's Fox's Alicia Cunha. 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
5: Conditions going into your Friday, bringing a bit of a change of pace. Ahead of that tropical moisture arriving this weekend, cloud cover is on the rise. We are going to be staying dry for most of your Friday, so any of those football games this evening, looking good to go, just bring along the light jacket. Temperatures reach the upper 70s and cool to the 50s as we round out the game time hours. Saturday brings a gloomy start to the day, and then some of those tropical showers arrive by the afternoon. From WDBJ 7 with your First Alert forecast, I'm meteorologist Ava Herrera.
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5: Conditions going into your Friday bringing a bit of a change of pace. Ahead of that tropical moisture arriving this weekend, cloud cover is on the rise. We are going to be staying dry for most of your Friday, so any of those football games this evening looking good to go, just bring along the light jacket. Temperatures reach the upper 70s and cool to the 50s as we round out the game time hours. Saturday brings a gloomy start to the day, and then some of those tropical showers arrive by the afternoon. From WDBJ7 with your First Alert forecast, I'm meteorologist Ava Herrera.
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0: News. I'm Gianna Gelosi. Isaias has strengthened into a powerful Category 3 hurricane as it barrels towards the Gulf Coast. Landfall expected tonight around the Florida Panhandle. Florida Governor Ron DeSantis.
1: The preparations have been extensive, and we are taking this storm very, very seriously.
0: Now, heavy rain and flooding also possible into the weekend as far north as Tennessee and North Carolina. Backlash over the Pentagon's plan to live stream the firing squad execution of Nidal Hassan at Fort Hood, the same place the former Army psychologist murdered 13 people and wounded more than 30 others in a 2009 shooting.
2: This would make the Fort Hood shooter the first person executed by military firing squad since 1945. It's an unprecedented decision, as executions have never been televised in the United States.
0: It's Fox's Alicia Cunha. 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

104.5 The Dan with Justin Lloyd signing off for the More Music Morning Show and thanking you so much for making me a part of you finally Friday. We'll be together again tomorrow, but I sleep in on Saturdays. I'll be here around 10 o'clock, 10 to 3. So make sure to join me in the meantime. Kelly's on the way to Rocky Midday. Be good. 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
9: Conditions going into your Friday bringing a bit of a change of pace. Ahead of that tropical moisture arriving this weekend, cloud cover is on the rise. We are going to be staying dry for most of your Friday, so any of those football games this evening looking good to go, just bring along the light jacket. Temperatures reach the upper 70s and cool to the 50s as we round out the game time hours. Saturday brings a gloomy start to the day, and then some of those tropical showers arrive by the afternoon. From WDBJ 7 with your First Alert forecast, I'm meteorologist Ava Herrera.
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We are Danville's classic hits station. Classic hits on the way from Def Leppard and Van Halen. 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

104.5 The Dan, Danville's Classic Hits. Kelly hanging out, just kind of surviving a Friday. We're heading into a three-day weekend. I just realized that. Yippee. I'm excited. Brian Adams on the way. This is Rick Springfield, obsessed with Jesse's Girl.

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6: Conditions going into your Friday, bringing a bit of a change of pace. Ahead of that tropical moisture arriving this weekend, cloud cover is on the rise. We are going to be staying dry for most of your Friday, so any of those football games this evening, looking good to go, just bring along the light jacket. Temperatures reach the upper 70s and cool to the 50s as we round out the game time hours. Saturday brings a gloomy start to the day, and then some of those tropical showers arrive by the afternoon. From WDBJ 7 with your First Alert forecast, I'm meteorologist Ava Herrera.
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0: 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It's Kelly making my way through a Friday afternoon. Glad you could be part of it. This is Tom Petty and You're So Bad.
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5: Conditions going into your Friday bringing a bit of a change of pace. Ahead of that tropical moisture arriving this weekend, cloud cover is on the rise. We are going to be staying dry for most of your Friday, so any of those football games this evening looking good to go, just bring along the light jacket. Temperatures reach the upper 70s and cool to the 50s as we round out the game time hours. Saturday brings a gloomy start to the day, and then some of those tropical showers arrive by the afternoon. From WDBJ 7 with your First Alert forecast, I'm meteorologist Ava Herrera.
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Here's one from Huey Lewis in the News. 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
4: Conditions going into your Friday bringing a bit of a change of pace. Ahead of that tropical moisture arriving this weekend, cloud cover is on the rise. We are going to be staying dry for most of your Friday, so any of those football games this evening looking good to go, just bring along the light jacket. Temperatures reach the upper 70s and cool to the 50s as we round out the game time hours. Saturday brings a gloomy start to the day, and then some of those tropical showers arrive by the afternoon. From WDBJ7 with your First Alert forecast, I'm meteorologist Ava Herrera.
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104.5, the Dan Danville's Classic Hits. Hurts so good. Okay, John Mellencamp coming up. Also got some Guns N' Roses lined up for you. Here's Don Henley and those Boys of

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1: News, I'm John Saucier. President Trump reportedly was presented with more options for striking Iran, but declined to approve any of them, at least not for the moment.
2: They have no military, they have no navy, they have no air force, they have no anti-aircraft things. They have. We took out yesterday 28 million barrels. I think we took out more than we've ever taken out at any time, including before the war with the Hormuz Strait.
1: The president says he does not plan on launching any new strikes on Iran before the midterm elections in November. The Pentagon says a firing squad execution of the Fort Hood shooter in Dinal Malik Hassan will be live-streamed after Secretary for Pete Hegseth told Real America's Voice News Wednesday the execution would be public. And a pair of Renoir paintings stolen from a museum in southern France have been found. Local authorities say that six people have been arrested. 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
8: Conditions going into your Friday, bringing a bit of a change of pace. Ahead of that tropical moisture arriving this weekend, cloud cover is on the rise. We are going to be staying dry for most of your Friday, so any of those football games this evening, looking good to go, just bring along the light jacket. Temperatures reach the upper 70s and cool to the 50s as we round out the game time hours. Saturday brings a gloomy start to the day, and then some of those tropical showers arrive by the afternoon. From WDBJ7 with your First Alert forecast, I'm meteorologist Ava Herrera.
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I am Kelly. You know what? I enjoy a good drink as much as the next person, but what I don't enjoy is people who drink and drive. I just have no time for that. Please don't do it. If you're going to be out partying this weekend, have yourselves a good time. Have a great time. Just remember, drinking and driving against the law, and also really dumb. Designate a driver, please, before you go out to party, and take us along. We like to party, too.

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2: Fox News, I'm Carmen Roberts. The Pentagon faces bipartisan backlash over plans to live stream the execution of convicted Fort Hood mass killer Nidal Hassan. Vice President J.D. Vance says it's unclear, though, whether that live stream will happen.
3: I think it's going to happen in December when he's executed. But what I try to remind people is, look, this is a guy who committed, in my view, the worst terrorist attack on American soil outside of 9/11.
2: Hassan can still seek judicial review in civilian court. Isaias is now a major hurricane, closing in on the Florida panhandle. Governor Ron DeSantis says there will be wind damage, but that's not the big concern.
4: The surge is really what puts a lot of people's lives in jeopardy.
2: And a massive 7.6 magnitude earthquake shakes Panama, rattling buildings as far away as the capital and prompting evacuations. 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

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I am Kelly, getting geared up for the weekend, which starts in a few minutes. 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
2: Conditions going into your Friday bringing a bit of a change of pace. Ahead of that tropical moisture arriving this weekend, cloud cover is on the rise. We are going to be staying dry for most of your Friday, so any of those football games this evening looking good to go, just bring along the light jacket. Temperatures reach the upper 70s and cool to the 50s as we round out the game time hours. Saturday brings a gloomy start to the day, and then some of those tropical showers arrive by the afternoon. From WDBJ 7 with your First Alert forecast, I'm meteorologist Ava Herrera.
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REO Speedwagon, the outfield, coming up after Europe.

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I am Kelly, and I got Aerosmith ahead after the Georgia Satellites. You keep your hands to yourself.

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1: Fox News, I'm Carmen Roberts. The Pentagon faces bipartisan backlash over plans to live stream the execution of convicted Fort Hood mass killer Nidal Hassan. Vice President J.D. Vance says it's unclear, though, whether that live stream will happen.
2: I think it's going to happen in December when he's executed. But what I try to remind people is, look, this is a guy who committed, in my view, the worst terrorist attack on American soil outside of 9/11.
1: Hassan can still seek judicial review in civilian court. Isaias is now a major hurricane, closing in on the Florida panhandle. Governor Ron DeSantis says there will be wind damage, but that's not the big concern.
3: The surge is really what puts a lot of people's lives in jeopardy.
1: And a massive 7.6 magnitude earthquake shakes Panama, rattling buildings as far away as the capital and prompting evacuations. 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
13: Conditions going into your Friday, bringing a bit of a change of pace. Ahead of that tropical moisture arriving this weekend, cloud cover is on the rise. We are going to be staying dry for most of your Friday, so any of those football games this evening, looking good to go, just bring along the light jacket. Temperatures reach the upper 70s and cool to the 50s as we round out the game time hours. Saturday brings a gloomy start to the day, and then some of those tropical showers arrive by the afternoon. From WDBJ7 with your First Alert forecast, I'm meteorologist Ava Herrera.
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0: Fox News. I'm Carmen Roberts. The Pentagon faces bipartisan backlash over plans to live stream the execution of convicted Fort Hood mass killer Nidal Hassan. Vice President J.D. Vance says it's unclear, though, whether that live stream will happen.
1: I think it's going to happen in December when he's executed. But what I try to remind people is, look, this is a guy who committed, in my view, the worst terrorist attack on American soil outside of 9/11.
0: Hassan can still seek judicial review in civilian court. Isaias is now a major hurricane closing in on the Florida panhandle. Governor Ron DeSantis says there will be wind damage, but that's not the big concern.
2: The surge is really what puts a lot of people's lives in jeopardy.
0: And a massive 7.6 magnitude earthquake shakes Panama, rattling buildings as far away as the capital and prompting evacuations. 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

0: 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Halftime show, courtesy of Lee Vogler, Danville City Council, and of course, simulcast on 104.5 The Dan. Folks, welcome to Bassett, Virginia for tonight's Piedmont District opener for the GW Eagles as they take on the Bassett Bengals at Ed Bassett Stadium. Good evening again. I'm Chuck Bitterman, joined by Clark Whitfield. We'll have Brad Fussell into the discussion a little bit later, but Clark, coming off a perfect preseason, pre-district season, always one of the goals each year to go undefeated in that segment. We haven't had much luck doing that, but this year managed to get by Reidsville week one, won four in a row since then, and now the second season begins.
1: Right, and I like the way things set up this year. We actually had a non-district season, and we actually had a district season, so
2: yeah,
1: I really like the way that works.
0: Right, you split it right down the middle, and again, the five teams that GW beat before tonight, all of them traditionally good football programs, maybe a couple of them are having a bit of a down year, but in four of those five games, we've been behind, and we found a way to come back, and so this has not been a five-game sweep with a bunch of layups. They've all been hard, contested three-pointers.
1: They have all pushed us to our limits, and that's good. I mean, the best thing you can do during that preseason, we'll call it, is to have people pushed to your limits but still come out of it undefeated.
0: Unfortunately, we have not come out of it unbruised. We'll get to some injury situations tonight and tell you how that's going to work out. The Eagles are going to have to be a little bit creative on the offensive line, but we made it out with a 5-0 record, and here we are starting the Piedmont District portion of our schedule. We'll continue the pregame show. 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We'll bring you back in 1 minute.
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0: It is absolutely Chamber of Commerce weather tonight here in Bassett, Virginia. The temperature in the low 70s, just a bit overcast, so we're not getting beat up by the sun tonight. And the GW Eagles are wearing their road whites and gray pants for the first time tonight. Again, 5-0 partner in the preseason before the district starts. I hate to call it the preseason because they all count.
1: They all count big time.
0: But we have been purposefully for the past several years scheduling as good a non-district competition as we possibly can, knowing that the district has been a little down and we're not going to get a lot of rider points in the district. Looks like that's the same this year, but again, it's looking like it's going to be GW and Magna Vista unless something happens, but teams like Bassett and Tunstall have really stepped it up. Bassett last week scored a big victory over Tunstall in overtime, only the second loss of the year for the Trojans, and when we look at Bassett on film, they're running the same stuff they did years ago, and they run it well. They are going to challenge you on defense.
1: You know, the best thing that happened to them was to get a coach consistently over a number of years who was actually able to begin to install his systems and build his team, because they had so much turnover in years past.
0: Yeah.
1: So that's the consistency that they've been able to establish, I think, plays large part to their success right now.
0: It is the 18th meeting between these two schools. The Eagles hold a 14-2 lead all time with one tie since the series resumed, which happened in 2013 when GW joined the Piedmont District. Since then, the Eagles had won 9 in a row until, dun-dun-dun, game here 4 years ago that we remember very well. Bassett came from a 17-point deficit in the fourth quarter to knock off the Eagles. A couple of calls could have gone our way, did not, but we're over that, I guess.
1: Chuck,
0: but
1: I will be remembering that.
0: That was a rough one, wasn't it?
1: If I am in my 90s in the Alzheimer unit of a hospital somewhere, I will be remembering that game.
0: It was absolutely brutal. But again, I mean, you live and learn, and that was a year GW's only losing season under the Nick Anderson tenure. But we've been stout tonight. Now, we will give you a couple of injury notes. Number 55, Ramir Robertson, will not be starting at left guard tonight for GW. He actually got cut block last week and is out with an ankle tonight. One of those situations where maybe he could have played if, you know, state championship or something like that. But we're going to take Turk and make him a two-way guy tonight. And that's something we've been, that's a pretty good luxury to have, isn't it, partner? Somebody, we're going to put in a new left guard who's being recruited by Georgia and Florida and others. That's not.
1: Oh, by the way, just a few of those little SCC school programs.
0: It's not a bad situation to be in. But again, I mean, one of the advantages we've had, quite frankly, and we saw it last week, fourth quarter, because we don't have a lot of two-way guys, we're pretty fresh in the fourth quarter. But when you put Turk on both sides of the line, again, that's a trade-off.
1: That's a trade-off. But, you know, he's a young man, and he'll play wherever he needs to play and as many plays as he needs to play. And he might be dead tired at the end of the game, but he's going to give you 110% effort every play until the end of the game.
0: Bassett, with quarterback Micah Ryan, keep that name in mind. He doesn't have the size of some of the Bassett quarterbacks we've seen, but he is running the offense very, very well, takes care of the football. Again, just a good, solid, fundamental Bassett team. Coming up in a minute, we'll switch gears and hit the Nick Anderson portion of the pregame show. 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We are back in 1 minute.

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0: Welcome back to Bassett as we get closer to kickoff for tonight's Piedmont District Showdown. GW against Bassett tonight to open the Piedmont District portion of the schedule. And with us is Eagles coach Nick Anderson. Coach, we won a gritty victory, I think, last week over a very tough William Fleming team. Just kind of grinded it out for three quarters. We're up 12-0, and then they pop us, and it's all of a sudden 12-7. And you could almost see the mood change on the sideline. Basically, you know, we'd been trying to run some option stuff, you know, short passing, and, you know, really trying to diversify the offense. And we just finally said, okay, back to basics. Let's do what we do best. And we started running, you know, dives and traps and the stuff that that we really love to run behind a big offensive line. And, you know, the next three drives produced three touchdowns. There we go, 31-13, kind of a back-to-the-basics victory for the Eagles.
1: It was. You know, sometimes you just got to stop being cute and trying to do things and just give it to the guys you know can make plays, and just snap it right to them sometimes is the easiest way to get to it. But, yeah, I thought we played good last week. You know, William Fleming's a very athletic team, so they were able to crease us a couple of times and get some big runs. And, you know, we knew that they had athletes and weren't going to be able to let them get to the open field, and if we did, it was going to be trouble. So, yeah, William Fleming's a tough team. They're a big 5A school. They got a new coach, so they're struggling a little bit now. But, you know, they had athletes, and, you know, they challenged us.
0: The offense last week, we like I said, we've been purposefully trying to get, you know, some different wrinkles in. Amari running a shotgun option look sometimes. De'Leon Johnson is becoming a star. I mean, there's just no two ways about it. He has that gift of high pointing the ball. He's got those receiver instincts. And one other thing I know you're going to love talking about, one of us, Fat Man's runs down the right side. You look at the bottom of the film, there's number three pushing a cornerback out of bounds. Blocking from the wide receivers takes good runs and makes some great runs, and that's why number three, De'Leon, is more than just a pretty face and a high jump. He can block, and that is crucial.
1: Yeah, he's a good all-around player. He just got a special knack for when the ball's in the air. He just finds a way to come down with it somehow. He's got great timing, great coordination when he's in the air. And, yeah, you know, anytime our receivers are blocking, yeah, that's what we expect them to do, and we're very proud of them that they're not afraid to do that.
0: Defensively, like you said, Fleming was able to pop us a couple of times last week, freshman running back, too, so we're not looking forward to that the next 2 years. But anyway, we'll worry about that at the time. But, yeah, this was an athletic team that you don't concede anything, certainly, but, you know, when they pop one, you just kind of nod your head and get better. And that's kind of what the defense did. It was a very physical night for the defense, but Fleming is a team that requires a physical defense to keep in check.
1: Yeah, I mean, they're the new coach. He came from Blacksburg and running a similar offense to what he ran there, which is it's a lot of power, a lot of you know, guard or GH counter, and you know, you got to be ready to, you know, play between the tackles. They run a lot of power reads, so they can get to the edge, but, you know, a lot of times they're pulling it and running it with the quarterback up the middle. So, yeah, it was a physical game, and, you know, I'm just excited our defense finally was able to, you know, settle down after they made a couple big plays and, you know, continue to play well throughout the game.
0: Schedule maker gives us five non-district, five district, perfect halfway point of the year to kind of assess the team's progress through the non-district portion of the schedule. Again, we load up on the non-districts. You know, a couple of them might be having a slightly down year, but still, they're not going to, even in their bad years, they're going to be pretty good. And we might have caught a couple of them there, but 5-0, bud, against Reidsville, Amherst, Glass, Fleming, Botetourt. Don't care what the relative records are. We play good non-district, and that's the idea. And to get through their 5-0, battered and bruised maybe, but we made it.
1: Yeah, battered and bruised is right. Yeah, we took some injuries along the way, but, you know, we're extremely proud of our guys for the accomplishments that they've made. It's one of our season goals that we have every year, is to go undefeated in our non-district. And, you know, it hasn't happened for quite a many years. And, you know, these guys have worked extremely hard in the off season and come together to to put a good product on the field and, you know, help us get these five wins.
0: Now the second season begins tonight here in Dasset as we take on the Bengals in Piedmont District play. We'll have more of the Nick Anderson Show in a minute. 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

At Davenport Energy, we deliver propane. It's what we do, but it's not all we are. We're a company with deep roots in our community. You'll find us on the ball fields and in the classrooms. You'll find our people at work in civic organizations, economic development, and in churches across our area. And on the job, whenever and wherever you need us. At Davenport Energy, community isn't just where we live, it's who we are.

0: Hampshire in Bassett tonight to take on the Bengals, a team that even in their down years, they seem to play us pretty darn good. They run a lot of the same stuff that they've run in the past. They've got a quarterback who, you know, he certainly doesn't present the size or the athleticism that we might have seen from others, but he's pretty good at both. He's got some experience under center, and as usual, they got a couple of receivers you've got to keep your eye on or you're going to get burned.
1: Yeah, you know, offensively, they've got some receivers that can, you know, beat you deep, and yeah, the quarterback's good enough to buy some time and scramble around. He's made a few plays while he's scrambling in some of these games we've seen on film. But kind of the same offense that we faced last week, which is a benefit, I think. Yeah, we're going to see a lot of GH counter and a lot of power, and yeah, these guys. We're able to watch the film this week and see the mistakes that they made on the defensive side. And that's the beauty of us facing the same offense is the mistakes we made last week. We can get those corrected and, yeah, hopefully play a lot better on defense this week.
0: Defensively, they showed a lot of odd man front in some of the video that I watched. Again, nothing we haven't seen, but again, they look like they've become very comfortable with a 3-4-4 with a couple of their outside backers, you know, sometimes walking up to give them a five-man look. But it's an odd man front, but again, nothing we haven't seen before.
1: No, it's, you know, Fiddler's taken some of the stuff he learned from Magna Vista, yeah. You know, quite a few years ago before he became a head coach. So it's a very similar defense to what Magna Vista runs, so we're very familiar with it. Yeah, you're going to see some odd front, but then they also get into a 4-2-5 against some spread stuff. So you'll get a little even and a little odd, which can be challenging for your offensive line. You know, the communication and knowing your blocking assignments based on the front that you're facing. So, yeah, they're going to give us some challenges. It doesn't help that we got a few guys plugged into the offensive line that don't have a whole lot of experience due to injuries. So communication up front is going to be key.
0: You mentioned injuries, and we don't have to go over a laundry list because I might not have enough battery left for that. But we've had just a lot of injuries at different positions, but particularly the line, both sides. I mean, thank God we had a little bit of depth going into the season because this has been a physical 2026 season on the Eagles. And, yeah, when you play five good football teams, you're going to run into some physicality. But we've been dinged, and we've been able to weather it to a point. But this has been a very, very physical, taxing year for particularly the big guys.
1: Yeah, I mean, I think that's a testament to the schedule that we've played, you know, non-district, trying to play very challenging teams. We were very fortunate to win all five of those games, but they were very physical games. Yeah, and this is something that's hitting our entire program. I mean, even our JV team, as far as our linemen go, are you know, getting banged up pretty good, and some of these things are becoming, you know, season-ending injuries. And, you know, you only got so many linemen to on your team, so we hope that this is not something that's going to continue throughout the season, but we've been very fortunate in years past to you know, be somewhat injury-free.
0: Now, the games are not the same, but I know you like any coach, places special emphasis on the district games. If you can't be the best in your district, you can't be the best in the region, state, whatever, even though that is technically possible. We're not going to talk about that. The Piedmont district is special. Our entire tenure in the Piedmont coincides with your coaching tenure here, and now it's become acclimated. It might have taken the longtime GW fans a few years to say, okay, we're Piedmont. We're double A now. That's taken a while, but these games have become special because of the commonality. We play Bassett every year. We play Halifax every year. We play Magna Vista every year, and it's becoming, I think, part of the very culture here now.
1: Yeah, and you know, Bassett always seems to play us pretty tough, especially when we play there. We've had a number of games where, you know, we thought we had it, and then all of a sudden here they come fighting back. And yeah, so it's a place that, you know, we've lost there before, and you know, they've beat us. So it's a place that we, you know, when we go in there, we need to come ready to play. We can't take Bassett lightly, and you know, we just gotta make sure we play, you know, four quarters of physical sound football.
0: And hopefully injury-free football tonight. Coach, we'll talk to you at the end of the game after tonight's district opener.
1: Yes, sir.
0: Eagles head coach Nick Anderson coming out to quick kick the kickoffs and more. Eagle football presented by Danville Toyota. We're back in 1 minute.

0: Under Sheriff Mike Mondel, the Danville Sheriff's Office is investing in our youth. 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

0: So conduct yourself as a true sportsman.
1: Welcome back to Bassett, everyone. Getting closer to kickoff for tonight's Piedmont District opener for the GW Eagles and the Bassett Bengals. I'm Chuck Bipperman, Clark Whitfield to my left, and Brad Fussell making his way now down to field side. And for those of you who, checking us out on Facebook tonight, you're going to be getting ambient audio from me tonight and no video, of course. Again, we've discussed that this week in terms of the district games and the live feeds and whatnot. So it'll be audio only for our Facebook crowd tonight. But, of course, if you want to hear the full broadcast, dial up 104.5 The Dan.
2: 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I always listen to The Dan. It sounds good.
1: They're getting ready to do the national anthem, so we'll let The Dan know we're getting ready to take another quick commercial break here, because I always like to be in commercial when they're doing the national anthem, and that's what we're going to do right now. We're going to take a quick break and come back for the kickoff of tonight's GW and Bassett Bengals game. 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

0: Eagles and Bassett Bengals getting set to do battle in a place that GW has had some difficulties in the past. Even when we do end up winning the game, Bassett always plays us tough here at Ed Bassett Stadium. And, of course, we remember the infamous for us, 2022 game where they came back from 17 points down in the fourth period to post a surprise victory en route to a season when they in Martinsville actually shared the Piedmont District Championship. Clark, a makeshift offensive line tonight, but we do have good pieces. The problem is, of course, we know from our days as linemen, your best five linemen are not necessarily your best line, because that is an endeavor where you are working in concert with the guy on your left and on your right, and the four of you could be doing perfectly, but if one's not, you're going to have some tackles for loss.
1: Yeah, the unit plays as one, and that's the way they should play. However, I understand all that. When you got a guy being recruited by every SEC school, ACC school, and probably some Big Ten schools coming in,
0: there is a certain expectation.
1: There's a thought that we might be okay.
0: We hopefully will. But Tervon Glass, the guy we call Turk, is going to be taking some snaps at left guard tonight, in addition to his usual spot of manning one of the two pincher positions at defensive tackle. GW's captain getting ready to make their way out to midfield. Number 7, Naz Wilson. Number 11, Dominic Neal Hairston. And number 16, Octavian Covington, along with number 53, Tank Jahari Nicholson, who had probably his best game of the year last week, a three-year starter for the GW Eagles. And, of course, the Bass. Now, just an alert tonight, folks. Bassett's uniforms tonight, very heavily influenced by the pink out for cancer awareness, breast cancer awareness. So an awful lot of pink on their sidelines that they've incorporated into their uniforms. Their uniform tops are black with numbers that are dark blue, outlined in a very, very thin orange. So basically, I can't see their numbers.
1: I can see some of them.
0: I mean, I can't. So just, I can see GW's number just fine. And, of course, I know, you know, to our listeners, that's probably the most important cohort to pick up. But the Eagles, of course, wearing their road whites tonight, looking for their sixth win in a row. And, again, 1 week at a time has been the mantra here. We'll take it downfield side now and get the mood from the sidelines with our Omega Sci-Fi clad colleague, Brad Fussell.
2: Well, Chuck, I can actually read the numbers, at least one of them. I read number one. It's just one line going up and down. So I had to know that's number one.
0: You are a genius.
2: I try. But the mood down here is serious business. They know that we're now entering, you know, into district play. You know, they know they have to come out strong and continue to play strong all the way through this game, because district games, everybody can get up and win at any time.
0: Yeah, that's the thing. I mean, when you take on a district opponent, if you have a big size advantage or talent gap or whatever, they're not going to be intimidated by you. They face you every single year. And any intimidation factor, any fear of the unknown, so to speak, you lose that in a district game because they know exactly what you bring to the table.
2: Additionally, you know, if, you know, you got a team that, you know, you're expected to lose to, what do you got to lose? You come out, you know, throwing everything at them.
0: Yep.
2: And see what works. And if you win, great. If you lose, everybody expects you to lose anyway. So, you know, it makes it a whole different type of ball game.
0: The officials did not tell us who won the toss and who elected to. I mean, that has been a consistent effort from officials this year, is not communicating what's going on the field. I mean, usually they'll say, they'll pat the shoulder of the team that won the toss and tell you what they decided to do.
1: They're already doing a conference.
0: Well, we know that. That's been a thing that, again, this year is it's like every flag has to have a conference. Used to be, and you never see an official huddle. Now they're... it's like corporate America has invaded officiating. We got to have a meeting for that.
2: Bassett, if they clap hands and say break, I'm leaving.
0: I mean, yeah, it's just weird. I mean, I guess there's guidance. I mean, that's kind of what they're telling them to do. You know, make sure of calls, what have you, communication among the officials. I mean, I can certainly get that. That's not a problem, but everything else.
1: I guess it doesn't really matter who won the toss, Chuck, because it looks like we're going to receive.
2: They did it.
0: Yep.
2: They clap hands. Break.
0: They did.
2: I'm leaving. I'm leaving.
0: Hand the microphone to somebody down there. Eagles will get the football first here. And as we'll put Amari Word back deep to receive, flanked by number 4, E.J. Linder, and I believe that's number 7, Naz Wilson. Bassett, always blessed with good special teamers. Cole Bird was an all-world kicker they had a couple of years ago. This year, Alex Hodge, number 25, a senior, is handling the place-kicking duties. He has it teed up on his own 40-yard line. And Bassett will be defending the east end of the field here at Ed Bassett Stadium. Piedmont District opener for the GW Eagles as they take on the Bassett Bengals. A good crowd on hand here tonight as we'll get a knuckleball that'll be picked up by E.J. Linder at about the 15-yard line. Tries for a middle return, and he's got it out to the 40-yard line. Shoestring tackle to the 44, 46-yard line. Eagles will have great field position to start tonight. First and 10 at their own 46.
1: That was a desperation tackle, Chuck, and if he had not tackled him there, we would be watching him go coast into the end zone.
0: So the Eagles, who went to sort of a back-to-the-basics approach on offense last week. We tried some diversified stuff in the first half and had some limited success, but when the chips were down, we started running the football, and that's what we might start doing tonight. We're in a run formation here. Lipscomb is the tailback. Covington, the quarterback. We bring Tyrese Murphy in as a sniffer and a tight formation. We'll put Amari Word in motion. It's going to be a pass to Ward on a Jimbo play. Gets one good block, gets two. Upfield, first down and more into Bassett territory. He breaks one tackle, breaks two. Amari Word is going to take it from coast to coast and a 60-yard touchdown on the first play from scrimmage.
1: And I was looking for the flag, Chuck.
0: We're shell-shocked.
1: One official went to the Bassett 50-yard line and was looking towards the press box, so I was looking to see if he was motion signaling a penalty, but apparently he's not. So thank goodness.
0: Just a simple Jimbo play, and it looked like, again, our secondary blocks. Some of the guys getting up.
1: Now what?
0: Now we got we're having an official conference after the play because evidently we cannot run a play without some sort of conference occurring. They are. Touchdown is good, and there's a dead ball penalty, unsportsmanlike conduct against the GW Eagles. So we'll have an extra point. I don't know if they'll do it here or on the kickoff. Somebody said some magic words after the play was done, but anyway.
1: I think it might have just been raising his hand as he went into the end zone. I mean, it's gotten that bad.
0: You are getting a little paranoid on me there, partner.
1: I would not be paranoid if all the officials were not out against to get GW.
0: So this will obviously be assessed on the kickoff because Rodriguez is lining up for

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3: I think we have some of the early audio issues hopefully fixed now on Facebook. First play from scrimmage for GW, a 60-yard touchdown pass on the Jimbo play, sort of a modified jet sweep where the pass goes all of maybe a half a yard. Pitched it forward to Amari Word. He goes around left side, takes it in for a score, and the Eagles are up 7-0, a mere 19 seconds into the ballgame. Rodriguez will now kick it off. This will be high, fairly short. Going to get picked up at about the 20-yard line. Left side return for Bassett. The Eagles return team is there, dropping him down past the 35, about the 37-yard line. And again, you're going to be hearing me say with Bassett a lot, he's got the ball, tailback, wide receiver. Their numbers are flat, impossible to read.
4: It is.
3: I mean, dark blue on black ain't doing it.
4: Outline in a thin, pinkish orange.
3: I mean, it's got the thinnest bit of orange outline. Anyway, we do know, number one, Mike Orion is their quarterback, and he'll bring him up to the line of scrimmage with a two-back set. Kicks his leg, sets him down. Tailback gets the carry this time. Eagles are there. 1, 2, 3. We'll tack him out the line of scrimmage. Tyrese Murphy and others in on the stop. It'll be second down and 10.
4: Yeah, that was going nowhere. And I'm impressed if we can get our line play going. And sometimes it takes a while, but it looks like we've got our line play going. It's going to be a tough road to hoe for them.
3: Yeah, we got a lot of the stuff that they run is really what we saw last week with William Fleming. They'll spread out shotgun looks. They like the two-back set, and that's what they have again with Ryan, the quarterback, backs to either side of him. Second down and 10. Ryan takes a straight drop back to pass. Those at left-hand side incomplete. He had some zip on that ball, but it was overthrown by about a full yard, maybe a yard and a half, and Bassett quickly is facing a third down and 10.
4: Yeah, he had a wide out over there open, but he just smoked it across the field.
3: Yeah, a little wide there. It looked like he was doing a little 10 and out that time, and he just led him way too much. So Radcliffe will split out wide to the right this time as Bassett will go to a one-back set. Again, everything pretty much out of a shotgun like a lot of high school teams these days. Mike Orion, the quarterback, sets him down. Bobble to snap. He's going to now run to the outside. Now he cocks and fires. Under pressure. Thrown incomplete. Good defense. Naz Wilson, number 7, gets a mitt on the football. Incomplete, and the Eagles have forced an early punt.
4: We finally get to play defense without a yellow hanky.
3: That was nice, wasn't it?
4: I mean, I was looking for it, Chuck. We're
3: conditioned, aren't we?
4: Yes, we are.
3: We're like Pavlov's dogs. I mean, when we see a defensive play by the defensive backfield, we just assume, but good play by Naz Wilson there as he gets a hand on the ball, incomplete, and Bassett's punter will come on. That's Zachary Dalton, Jr., wears number 23. Eagles send Linder and Amari Word back to receive. There's a snap, a little middle rush from GW, and he shanks this one. This is a worm burner that's going to take a bit of a Bassett roll, now a neutral roll at the Eagle 43-yard line. So the Eagles force a three and out on defense, and after a one-play, one-touchdown drive to start the game off, we'll see if the Eagles can answer again.
4: The best part of that is we got some middle pressure. We did not go too far and do anything to touch the kicker.
3: Yeah, we didn't.
4: And certainly affected his ability to get the ball off.
3: Didn't rough the kicker is what you said.
4: Touch the kicker.
3: That's a big thing. Ball is ready for play. First and 10 Eagles. They're on 43-yard line. Lipscomb is the tailback out of the set. We're going to run out of the bunch left. Lipscomb gets the carry left-hand side. Cuts it back up the middle, and Lipscomb defends.

0: that is out running. A flag behind the play because, of course, and he's going to get tackled at the Bassett 20-yard line. And
1: we got laundry on the field.
0: Yeah, we do, don't we?
2: It's on the 40, looks like.
0: It actually just kind of came back. And if it's marked from the spot, it'll be about a 7-yard pickup, as it turns out. But, man almighty, just any big run, we just are conditioned to look back. And he threw the flag behind the play. We'll see. He's going to call a hold against GW. And, of course, if you mark it from the 40, then it's going to be a first down and 3 here, basically. Alrighty. Again, it wouldn't be an Eagle game without copious penalties, so here we go. And again, for those of you checking us out on Facebook tonight, it is an audio-only broadcast tonight, and we're doing ambient audio because, again, Facebook Live does not want to start for me on my main iPad. It did an hour before game time, but come game time, it did not want to go.
2: Yeah, it was going good at 6 o'clock.
0: First down and 3 for GW. Lipscomb gets another carry. He's going to cut it to the outside after getting some pressure. First down and board. He'll run it into Bassett territory. Get pushed out of bounds at about the Bengal 43-yard line. So Lipscomb gets 7 yards on his first carry, and the Eagles have a first down.
2: I like to establish the run on these early drives. I mean, and right now, until they make adjustments, Chuck, they don't have anything for us.
0: Yeah. From the Bassett 43-yard line, it'll be first down for the Eagles as we'll open it up to an empty set this time. Trips right, two to the left as Lipscomb will be all by his lonesome in the backfield on this first down snap. Whistles before the ball was snapped and
2: timeout.
0: Timeout by Bassett. We'll take a quick one as well. GW Eagles up 7-0 early and driving. Eagle football presented by Danville Toyota. We'll bring you back in 1 minute.
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0: After the Bassett timeout, first down for the Eagles. Lipscomb gets the carry, left-hand side. He'll get a couple of yards, 40-yard line. It'll knock him out of bounds there as we tried a little short side off tackle on that play. And moving forward, again, about 3 yards or so. It'll bring up second down and 7.
2: Yep. Just trying to pound that left side of the field.
0: Again, the Eagles touchdown tonight, a 60-yard pass, technically. Functionally, it was a jet sweep to Amari Word. Eagles are up 7-0, just a couple of minutes into the ball game here. Empty set again. Hawks going to throw it short. DeLeon Johnson has it. He's got a lot of people around him. He's going to get tackled for a loss. Boy, he had half the team right there in that little bubble right there as soon as he caught the ball. He picked it up, but there was nothing but black Bassett jerseys around him, and he'll get knocked down for a loss of 1 on the play.
2: I only counted 3 Bassett jerseys that weren't right there in that scrum tackling him.
0: I say they read that pretty well is what I'm saying.
2: Well, we've run that with a lot of success, so folks should be looking for that pass.
0: This time, Johnson will spin out wide to the right. We'll run our bunch left formation. Ock sets him down, and we have movement, but no flag. Looked like he might have pierced the neutral zone there, but the official says play on. Third down and 8 for GW from the Bassett 41. Lipscomb gets the carry right up the gut by Solana Scrimmage. Somebody's hat goes flying. He'll be short of a first down, but probably in four down territory here inside the Bassett 40 to about the Bengal 37.
2: Yeah, punt doesn't do you any good because it's going to bring it back to the 20. So may as well go ahead and go for it. Gut check time early.
0: We do have Ramir Robertson in the game tonight. We were told he was probably going to be out tonight, but number 55, All-State honorable mention last year, is in there. Fourth down and four. The Eagles going for it from the Bassett 37-yard line. The opponent's band should not be playing when they're at the snap, but they are. Pitch left. Lipscomb looking for yards. Breaks one tackle, breaks two. Did he stay in bounds? That's the question. Were they going to mark him? I like the spot. And it's going to be a first down. He needed four. He got about five.
2: He got
0: hard running from Stanford Lipscomb.
2: He got 4 yards and 5 inches.
0: Oh, man. Just a short side of the field, pitched it left, and he just, man, he one guy tried to tackle him high, and that simply did not work.
2: But he's so good at picking his way through to get to the first down and not being knocked backwards.
0: We'll shift Alex Brandon in the backfield right now. Wide outs to either side, a two tight end set. Brandon gets the carry, gets one block, right tackle. He'll get ahead past the 30-yard line, 27 or so. Give him about five-plus yards on first down as the Eagles, outside of one very short pass or two short passes, have kept it on the ground this evening.
2: I'll take 5 yards a snap.
0: If you do that in the NFL for a career, you're in the Hall of Fame,
2: that's
0: buddy.
2: That's right.
0: I promise you. 7-0 Eagle lead, 7:47 in the first quarter. This is the Eagles' second possession of the night. Second down, about five, Bassett 27-yard line. Ock is back to pass. He's looking left. He's looking for Amari Word. Ball is incomplete as Word went diving for it. He had a cornerback right in his hip pocket. Good coverage by Bassett. Still almost came up with the catch, though, but it's an incomplete pass, and it'll be third down and 4 or 5 yards for GW.
2: I wish we had the replay tonight because it looked to me like he was holding on his right arm.
0: No, I mean, that's not a reviewable play, as they'll tell you, Clark.
2: Well, we could review it and complain about it.
0: Yes, we can. Coverage tonight brought to you by RPJ Cleaning. Give them a call, 441-0937. Work big and small. That's RPJ Cleaning. Third down at about six, they'll say, for the Eagles. Bunch left formation. Ock tries a hard count. They don't bite, so he'll look back to the sideline. 10 on the play clock. Plenty of time. One wide out to the right. That's Johnson. Brandon gets the carry, right tackle side. He gets near first down yardage. I believe he's got just enough.
2: Yeah, he got the first down, Chuck.
0: They'll spot him at the 21. They'll give him seven, and the Eagle ground attack is taking the air out of the football in this second drive. They scored on their first play from scrimmage right after the opening kickoff. Now on this drive, they've got 3 first downs already, all of it on the ground. We got 7:16 and counting left in the first quarter. We'll split out Cheney and Turner to the left, Word and Johnson to the right, so this is the doubles formation. Lipscomb back in the game, I believe, at tailback, and Ock, of course, your quarterback. Pass left-hand side, incomplete, little miscommunication there. Johnson and Turner were running kind of a pick route on that near side on the offense, and the ball landed right between them. One of them, possibly both, but at least one of them made a mistake on that play, and it'll be second down and 10.
2: Well, one of them was pointing to himself, so that's usually a good indication.
0: That's the one, yeah. Well, the coaches know, that's for darn sure.
2: That's for sure, yeah.
0: So incomplete pass makes it second down and 10 as number one Lipscomb will remain in the game at tailback. We'll bring in a couple of tight ends out of this formation. And one wide out to either side. That's Word and Johnson. Lipscomb gets the carry, looking for yards. Left-hand side, the Tasmanian Devil twists and turns to about the 16-yard line. 5 tough yards for Lipscomb, and it'll be third down and 5 for the Eagles.
2: Their 2 tackles were pinching in, and he got by them before they could get across the line of scrimmage. He was just by them. Incredible.
0: That kid just runs angry all
2: right.
0: the time.
2: Angry like, all the time, but with great vision.
0: Yeah. Exceptional balance, too. Third down and 5 for the Eagles from the Bassett 16-yard line. Same formation with the 2 tight ends. We've got movement, and I believe we might get a freebie here as Bassett lurched into the neutral zone. We'll wait and see. And yes, indeed, offside on Bassett. And now the question is, are they going to just give GW a comp on the first down here? It was 3rd and 5. We'll just kind of wait and see how they line it up here. Are they going to say first down? Or third down and very short?
2: First down.
0: First down. Coverage tonight brought to you by C&D Pawn Shop. Give them a call, 791-2366, or better yet, stop by and give yourself a whole lot of time to browse. They're on Piney Forest Road across from the big yellow building. They have stuff that you didn't know you need. Trust me. Same formation, wide outs to either side. Lipscomb gets the carry, looking left-hand side. A great stop-and-go move as he'll get it into the end zone for a touchdown. That was a stop-and-go move that looked like an optical illusion. Wow!
2: Chuck, that looked like a video game where you hit whatever the button it is that makes it juke. I mean, that was unbelievable.
0: It was a stop-and-go move where two people slid right past him. Jiminy Christmas, how did that work?
2: And one of them was down for a while, but I think he was out of shame.
0: Exactly.
1: Help you out, Clark. It's the left triangle, left, right.
0: That's it.
2: I'll remember that. Thanks, Brad.
0: He's like a cheat code anyway. Here's Rodriguez on for the extra point. It's up. It's good. And the Eagles are off to a splendid start tonight here in Bassett. Two possessions. Two touchdowns. Eagles up 14-0. 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We're back in 1 minute.
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0: This year's Danville City Council ballot is crowded. 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

0: 6:06 left in the first quarter, and the Eagles find themselves up 14 to nothing. A very solid drive that time, most of it on the ground, as the Eagles, we went back to the ground and pound attack last week, and starting off tonight with it. Again, the only other play like that is 60 yards on a reverse. From Amari Word. Subsequent kickoff picked up at the 5-yard line. Bassett works a middle return. The Eagles are there. Good physical tackling on special teams. And it'll be a 1st and 10 Bassett at their own 21-yard line.
1: Because everybody stayed in their lanes, we were able to bring him down at the 19-yard line.
0: That was a super, super stop there. Coverage tonight brought to you by Trina McLaughlin for Danville School Board, running for a full term on the panel. Of course, elected to fill out a partial term last year. Simply put, folks, she has the best resume for a school board candidate you will see. Trina McLaughlin for Danville School Board. 1st and 10, Bassett. The Eagles forced a 3-and-out on the first set of downs. We were late getting the player on the field here. Here comes Jayon Tucker to be a defender on this play. Handoff, and Turk is there! Ramos, interrupt us. He and Torian White grabbed the ball carrier at the line of scrimmage, and momentum vanished instantly. Second down 10.
1: The kid just got enveloped and walloped backwards.
0: Enveloped. Come on, get it right.
1: Enveloped and backwards. Oh, my gosh.
0: Wow. So they will be generous and give him 0 yards on the play. It'll be 2nd down and 10. Bassett will put 2 wideouts to the right, 1 to the left, tight end to the left, along with the single back. Mike Ryan, their quarterback, sets him down. Tailback gets another carry up against, and this time a very decent yardage out to the 30-yard line or so. Might have a 1st down.
1: I think he's got a 1st down, Chuck.
0: Yeah, they just caught us that time on a little trap play off a left tackle, and solid pickup, I believe. That was number 10, Ethan Woods, on the carry. Yep, they're going to say he got just enough for a 1st down. That is the initial 1st down of the night. Ball is now at the Bassett 31-yard line. Same formation, single back set, wide outs to either side. Eagles threaten a blitz. Tailback gets another carry. Tries to cut up against the body, and there was not a lot of room there.
1: Yeah.
0: Turk takes up an awful lot of room. That time number 4, E.J. Linder got in, I think, right around the ankles. Nelson in on the tackle as well. And he'll get about a yard, Will Woods. It'll be 2nd down and 9.
1: And that time, the whole defensive backfield had crowded up to play man. There was nobody past to 5 or 6 yards down the field.
0: Yeah, we were kind of daring them to put it in the air. And Bassett's a team that doesn't mind passing the football.
1: They like it.
0: They prefer running, but their quarterback Ryan has a very strong arm. This time, 2 wideouts to the right as they'll open up the formation. Long count from Ryan, straight drop back. Thrown over the middle, caught, and it'll be just enough for a 1st down. A little curl-in pattern by Ratcliffe, I believe, that time, and he's going to get just enough for a 1st down. A well-executed play by the Bengals, and their 2nd 1st down of this drive, and the home team's getting a little momentum.
1: And that ball was thrown with some zip. I heard it hit the shoulder pad of the receiver, and I shouldn't be able to hear that with my earphones on.
0: Kid has a vapor trail behind the ball. He'll flip the formation, 2 wideouts to the left, 1 to the right this time. They have a sniffer to the left. Ryan's going to keep it himself, running to the left offensive side. Eagles force him back to the inside. He's going to get positive yards out of it, though. We actually kind of overran the play that time. Did not take a good pursuit angle on defense. We protected the outside, but he managed to get it upfield for about 4 yards.
1: Yeah.
0: They're going to say he got to the 40. Yeah, about 4 yards on that play.
1: Yeah, which should not have happened. We just did not play contained on that time.
0: Yeah, we had the right idea, but the wrong angle there. So Bassett still on their own territory, though, at their own 46. Eagles are up 14 to nothing, under 3 minutes to go in the first quarter. Good crowd here from Bassett tonight. 2nd down, snap to Ryan, straight drop back. Got time, it begins to run out. They flush him out of the pocket. He's going to cock and fire downfield. Got a receiver out there, incomplete, trying to find Ratcliffe on a sort of a busted play. And he had a snap on the defensive back. It would have taken a perfect throw. It was not a perfect throw, just about a yard too wide. It'll be 3rd down and 6. Bassett.
1: It wasn't a perfect throw because Turk was coming through and coming fast.
0: So we will have a third down and six coming up for Bassett. Well, we got a penalty here?
1: Yeah, looks like it's a penalty.
0: Okay, backside hold on Bengals, so we'll take it as well.
1: You mean the penalty on the other team?
0: It can happen.
1: I didn't know that was possible.
0: Coverage tonight brought to you by Shelter Construction Services. The number to remember is 434-300-ROOF. Check them out. What we got?
1: What was that, Brad?
2: It's the Twilight Zone.
0: Yeah, that's really. Right. So they will back him up 10 yards. It'll be second down and 14, 15 to go for the Bengals. Probably closer to second and 16, but you get the idea. They're on 36-yard line. Tailback gets another carry. Eagles are there. Dominic Neal Harrison and company on stop for maybe a yard, maybe not. It's going to be third down and well behind the chains for the Bassett Bengals.
1: Yeah, they didn't. They did not move the down marker at all, and they haven't changed the scoreboard, so he did not get a yard.
0: Eagles middle of their defensive line doing a pretty solid job tonight, all things being equal. It was a big third down here, third and 16 for the Bengals. Again, their own 36-yard line. They're going to run a triple stack on the right here and a solo wide out to the left. Ryan, a straight drop back. He's got time. Now begins to run out. He's going to cock against his body. He's got somebody wide open for a first down, just enough to get it. Ah. That time we let somebody slip from out of the backfield, and nobody was on him. A receiver underneath was wide open about 12 yards upfield. He easily got enough for the first down, and that's a huge conversion for the Bengals.
1: And Turk was closing in, but was just one step away from lowering the boom.
0: Well, he's unfortunately. Go ahead.
2: That triangle bunch, the DBs went with two of them, and one came underneath wide open.
0: So it'll be first and 10 Bassett from the Eagle 47-yard line. Counter handoff in the backfield. Pops it to the outside, trying to find yardage. Only a couple of yards there as the Eagles did a good job plugging the play up the middle. That was Bassett's first play in GW territory. Again, if you're just joining us, it's a 14-0 Eagle lead. We have a minute 47 left in the first quarter.
1: Brad, explain that again, what happened?
0: Well, the triangle, yeah.
2: The back one on the left and the one in front kind of did an unofficial illegal pick.
0: Right.
2: And the one that was the back on the right just went underneath.
0: Back to pass is Ryan.
2: Open.
0: Ryan's going deep this time, trying to find a Z receiver overthrown. The Eagles had two defenders right on top of him, and they matched him stride for stride. That would have had to have been an absolutely picture-perfect pass, and it was a bit too long. It'll be third down and eight now for Bassett, and you got to get the feeling they may be in four-down territory here.
1: Oh, yeah.
0: The way this game is going. Now, if they get a loss here, they maybe not, but...
1: Yeah, I don't... You know... I think a lot more teams are in four-down territory a lot more.
0: They do. That's been the trend that started in the NFL and now is filtered down to high school. From the Eagle 45-yard line, third down and eight for Bassett. Sniffer back to the left, single back in the backfield. Ryan's going to keep it himself. Steps up and gets a decent yard, second effort. He might have a first down.
1: I think he did.
0: He just caught us off guard that time, guys. He just a quarterback keeper to the left, and he followed the beef, and he got a first down, and Bassett is putting together a super drive here.
1: Yeah, we need to stop this. I don't like Bassett to have any decent drives.
0: We figured that out, Clark.
1: Of course, I don't like anybody to have decent drives against GW.
0: From the Eagle 36-yard line, a spectacular drive so far by Bassett. Four first downs in this drive. Two wideouts to the left, one to the right. Counter handoff. Woods in the backfield will get ahead for a few yards. Second effort might get him to the 33 or so. We'll give him about 3 yards on first down. Under a minute left in the first quarter, and Bassett just very methodically with a couple of crucial third down conversions has put the Eagles on notice that they're not going to be a pushover tonight.
1: Including that third and, 18?
0: Third and 18, yeah, where they got the receiver wide open underneath. Second down and seven. Line of scrimmage now, GW's 33-yard line. Two wideouts to the right this time for Bassett. Ryan, a straight drop back. Ball is tipped and incomplete. Somebody got a meat hook, and the way Tervon Glass is dancing, I think number 77 had a hand literally in that.
1: I think he was saying my meat hook was up there.
0: Yeah, and again, the size with Turk is one thing. I mean, he's 6'4", and when, you know, that those arms get up.
1: 6'4", 305, by the way.
0: Yeah, when he gets those arms up, there's not a lot of, it changes the angles.
1: And he's so athletic to be that size.
0: Yeah. 30 seconds left in the first quarter. Third down and 7 for Bassett from the Eagle 33-yard line. Two wideouts to the left, one to the right. Long count this time. Another keeper by Ryan as he'll get pushed back at the line of scrimmage. He'll dive forward and get a few yards. I mean, he actually was going to get nothing on that play, but he just dove as far forward as he can, a foot off the ground, and he'll end up getting about 3 or 4 yards on a play where it looked like he was getting nothing.
1: So it looks like it's going to be 4th and 3, Chuck, and we're getting ready to end the quarter.
0: Bassett is in no hurry to run another play, and that's where we will end the first quarter. Eagles, 2 drives, 2 touchdowns, but Bassett is threatening as we go to quarter number 2. Eagle football presented by Danville Toyota, back in 1 minute.
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0: Middle of one heck of a drive, but they'll have to get a fourth down here, a 4th and 3 from the Eagles' 29-yard line as we start second quarter action.
1: This seems like a big key play early in this game, Chuck.
0: Yeah, if we can get the football back, you got to like our chances of putting points on the board the way we've been running the ball. But got to stop Bassett here. They've been able to come up with some third and fourth down magic already in this drive. And here we go, 4th and 3 from the Eagle 29. Micah Ryan sets them down. Straight drop back for Ryan. He's looking short, now gets flushed out of the pocket. He'll just throw it up for Grams, incomplete, and the Eagles defense has held.
1: And no flags, Chuck.
0: Yep.
1: That's what I was looking for.
0: We both looked. You know it. We are.
1: Wait a minute.
0: Don't you say that.
1: No, it was a flag on the play. It's against Bassett, and we have declined the penalty.
0: Oh, wow. Again, I didn't see the flag, though.
1: I didn't either. I just happened to see the referee's back.
0: It's like we got to watch the referee like a hawk. I mean, there will be a penalty, but there's no flag thrown down. And we see him communicating to the press box about a flag that we didn't see. But, again, bottom line, the pass was incomplete. It will be GW football at their own 29-yard line. Eagles with a 21-0 lead. 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Give them a call at 432-0251. 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And, of course, thanks, as always, to Danville Toyota. I mentioned them 100 times. Oh, there's a reason. They're our title sponsor, folks. So, Kyan Reed.
2: You foreshadowing a little bit, Chuck.
0: Yeah, just a bit. Go ahead. Feel free, Brad.
2: No, you said 21 zip. I said, are you foreshadowing?
0: I got you. Trips to the outside. Chaney with the catch. Does a good job coming back. I think that was actually Saunders. He's going to get rustled down at about the 38-yard line. That was actually A.D. Brown, his second catch of the year.
1: And he caught it and then just stretched him. They had him stretched out.
0: Yeah, I mean, immediately.
1: I mean, yes. like they were carrying him somewhere down the...
0: He'll get 9 yards, they'll say.
1: Yeah, that's perfect, though.
0: Second down and one now from the Eagle 38-yard line. Tyrese Murphy will line up with Josiah Saunders in a bunch right formation. Lipscomb gets the handoff. That's Brandon. First down to the 45-yard line. Solid pickup of about 7 yards, and the Eagles' offensive line getting her done here tonight in Bassett.
1: I tell you what an embarrassment of riches with regard to running backs.
0: I mean, we got 2,000-yard rushers back from last year. I don't think that's ever happened. Well, maybe David and Teron Goods, David Wilson, but it's rare, folks. very rare, and we've got two other guys we can hand the ball off to that we feel very, very comfortable in Dominic Neal Hairston and Kashawn Waller.
1: And we have an offensive line big enough to push people around.
0: First down, back to pass is Ock. Time runs out. He's going to run it himself, and he's got room. Right-hand side to the Bassett 40, 35, 30. Ock showing a little step there as he'll get big yardage and an Eagle first down on a scramble play.
1: He came up limping.
0: I don't like that.
2: I think he could have made it.
0: I tell you what, guys, he showed a step there, a gear that I have not seen from Covington before, and boy, he looked really good running the football.
1: I think what happened, Brad, looking from up here, that maybe he caught a cramp right down there in the middle of, towards the end of that run, and that's why
0: right.
1: He went out of bounds.
0: I think you're right. They'll move it to the Bengal 27-yard line, so that's a 29-yard run by Octavian Covington, and he's still in the game. Amari Wirt's coming into the game. We're going to our option look.
1: He's on the bench.
0: Yeah, Amari Wirt's going to come in with our option look. That means Brandon and Lipscomb to either side of him. Brandon gets the carry. Somebody got his hand on the backfield and was not about to let go. And so this will be the shortest run of the night. We've got an offensive lineman writhing in pain right now on the field. And hopefully he'll get up and we can play on, because we have been decimated on the offensive line this year with injuries.
1: Yeah, this
0: no gain for Brandon there officially. So second down and 10.
1: Ock looked like he's trying to stretch things out right down there in front of us.
0: Yeah, that has all the looks of a cramp on our starting quarterback here. So we'll see what kind of formation we run. Looks like we're going to go Wild Eagle this time, with Lipscomb getting a direct snap. Trips to the left. One wide out to the right. That's DeLeon Johnson. Now, just because Lipscomb's in the game doesn't mean we won't throw. He has put up four passes this year. He's going to run it this time, though, looking for room, scampering up. First down and more. Now the Tasmanian Devil will get tripped up at about the 5-yard line.
1: One person got a hand on his ankle. Otherwise, we'd be singing the fight song, Chuck.
0: Very few teams can have their quarterback go out of the game, and then we just completely change up the offense and still get yards. Of course, we got Stanford Lipscomb.
1: That's right.
0: Which is nice.
1: We got the fat man, and you don't.
0: So we'll go to the jumbo formation. Jahari Nicholson will come in. First and goal, Eagles from the 5, up 14-0. Tyrese Murphy and Mark Bennett will be the fullbacks out of this set. Again, a Wild Eagle formation. Lipscomb gets it right side, puts his shoulder down, dives into the end zone for his second touchdown of the night.
1: He just took that direct snap, Chuck, and followed right behind the big beef, and they had cleared the way with a big hole to get him in the end zone.
0: I mean, when you follow number 72, Kyan Reeves, into the end zone, you have got an escort.
1: That's right.
0: I mean, that kid is tall, he is wide, and he is very, very effective as a right tackle. So, second touchdown of the night for Lipscomb, and Juan Rodriguez will come on for extra point number 3.
1: Got my fingers crossed.
0: Callens is the holder. Low snap, and we're going to run a scramble drill here. Callens running to the right, threatening to pass. Oh, he's going to get dragged down about the 4-yard line. Looked like he might have had a little bit of momentum, but the 2-point conversion attempt on the scramble will be no good. But the Eagles are up 20-0. 9:07 left in the first half. 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
0: Three three possessions, three touchdowns tonight for the Eagles. 9:07 left of the first half, and GW is out to a 20-0 lead on the road tonight against the Bassett Bengals. Of course, coming up at the halftime, the Lee Vogler Halftime Show, we will have our halftime stats, and Clark feverishly was working on setting up tonight's scoreboard that features a couple of games that we are really, really interested in. So Bassett will get the ensuing kickoff. High and angling to the right, they'll pick it up, Will Ratcliffe, at about the 5-yard line. He breaks one tackle on the return, and the Eagles, again, they'll look like they might have had him bottled up, but Ratcliffe will get a second effort and will get it out past the 30-yard line. And Bassett now finding themselves in a 20-0 hole. They had a super drive working last time. Just started way back in their own territory, and they got to the Eagle 29, but went for it on fourth down and three and did not get it. So the Eagles' defense, after surrendering a few first downs last drive, eventually held strong.
1: I'd feel a lot better if we'd gotten that last extra point and we're up 21-0 as opposed to just 20-0.
0: You would feel better if it were 22-0.
1: I'd feel better if it were 115-0. But
2: it was Chuck's fault.
0: Yeah, I know. I jinxed us by saying 21-0 prematurely.
2: Exactly.
0: First down snap to Ryan. Tailback gets the carry and will get outside. The Eagles are right there. He ran through one guy in the backfield that was getting to the quarterback. He was assigned to the quarterback, so he went towards Ryan. Tailback got bottled up a bit, and he'll get forward for maybe a foot on the play, and it'll be second down, functionally 10. Now they're going to say he lost about a yard.
1: Yeah, the defense recovered really quickly on that. It looked like that might he might break out, but no.
0: Solid pickup on the outside. I think Bennett was on the stop there. And again, for our Facebook audience tonight, you're getting ambient audio. Hopefully you can follow my play-by-play tonight because it is audio only tonight. Second down snap to Ryan. Another tailback handoff. Eagles are right there. Bennett did a great job shedding his block. E.J. Linder came in to collect the rest. Bennett has played a whale of a couple of weeks. Four tackles for loss last week against William Fleming. One tonight just now, and it'll be third down about 11.
1: Chuck, they've used that play a couple times to get good yardage.
0: Very good yardage.
1: That time it was like fool me once, shame on you. Fool me twice, shame on me.
0: Bennett just played that great from the right defensive end position. He held his position, saw the running back commit to the outside, and as soon as he did, he shed the block, and he was right there. Perfect play.
1: That's called.
0: What have we got here? They're moving a lot now. Again, a penalty has been called against GW, obviously. Holy smokies.
1: What?
0: And no explanation from the referee, just a mystery flag that emerges well after the play.
1: And then
0: a 15-yard walk-off against GW, and it'll be first down for Bassett. I'm getting really tired of that. And
1: right now, I just want to know what it is.
0: What was it? I did not see a flag. I did not see anything. Evidently, it was a dead ball foul against GW. So it'll be first and 10 Bassett at their own 46-yard line after the gift.
1: This has shades of 4 years ago.
0: Tailback gets a carry. Boy, we sent one guy in that time and just took a bad angle, and the tailback's going to get pretty good yardage on that, about 7-8 yards on first down. And, yeah, he feels snake bit. I mean, another penalty against GW. We forced him into a third down and 12 on a super defensive play. Then somebody somewhere says there's a flag that nobody up here sees. I do not see the official make any indication. They're just walking it all 15 yards against GW.
1: All the official did was point towards GW. That's it. That's all he did.
0: Second down and three from the Eagle 47-yard line. Bassett down 20-0 against GW. Tailback gets another carry out of the option. Big Turk brings him down at the line. You aren't going anywhere once you're in the arms of number 67. It's just a matter of physics.
1: Yeah, that time we got good penetration. Turk got him in his clutches, and that was it. He looked like a rag doll being thrown on the ground.
0: I mean, Turk's tackles are just violent. I mean, it's more than just bringing them down. It's slinging them down. All righty. Good job by the defensive line there. They'll have to do it again here. Third down and three from the Eagle 47-yard line. Bassett will split two wideouts to the left, one to the right. A sniffer to the left. Ryan, the quarterback, sets him down. Straight drop back from Ryan. Gets flushed out of the pocket. Backside hold, no call. He'll throw it short, incomplete. And it'll be fourth down and three.
1: boy, he was being...
2: Chuck Clark, the penalty was a face mask.
0: Gotcha, okay. Still, there was no indication.
1: Did you see that?
2: I had to ask.
1: Okay.
0: Okay.
1: Thanks, Brad.
0: Incomplete pass. It'll be fourth down and three down for the Bengals.
1: That's the advantage of having somebody down on the field.
0: That's why we bring him, folks. That and the great
2: story. I do my best.
0: That and the great stories, like he's going to tell in a few minutes here about Omega Sci-Fi right after this punt. How about that?
2: Sounds good.
1: I don't trust this.
0: I don't either. Yeah, this is fourth and three is very much go for it possibilities, but they will kick it. Boy, this high and straight up, a terrible, terrible punt. Just get away from it, guys. And it's only going to go to the Eagle 38-yard line, a punt of about 8 yards. Brad, tell us about the Brotherhood.
2: Thanks, Chuck. Omega Sci-Fi Fraternity was founded on November 17, 1911 at Howard University. The Rho Iota chapter, which is sponsoring the broadcast, was founded in 1968. Since then, you know, we have tried our best to be a pillar in the Danville, Pennsylvania County community. We have a very Danville, Virginia, that we serve Danville, Pennsylvania County, Halifax County, Caswell County. And so what we do is we do blood drives, we do voter registrations. We have a mentoring program going on at Arnett Hills right now. So we do our best to try to uplift our community because those are part of our cardinal principles, manhood, scholarship, perseverance, and uplift.
1: You guys are everywhere.
0: First to 10 Eagles. Waller in the backfield this time with Ock, and we're going to get a quick pass left-hand side. Chaney with the catch, gets upfield, breaks one tackle, breaks two. The big Spider-Man will get tossed out of bounds at about midfield. Not before he gets about 12 at an Eagle first down.
1: I don't know if it was just my imagination, but that play looked like it took forever to develop.
0: It was the timing was a little off, but Chaney did a good job of running hard upfield once he secured the ball.
1: And he had blockers in front of him tonight.
0: So it'll be first down. They'll move it to the Eagle 49-yard line. A couple more personnel shifts coming into the game as we will run trips to the left. And Johnson out to the right. We'll see if, I don't know if Waller's still in the game or not. But Ock is back at quarterback, in case you're wondering. Counter handoff this time to Waller, cuts it to the outside, goes in and gets about 3 yards. Boy, they had three guys out there, and Waller just said, okay, I'm going to get exactly every last drop I can out of this, which is not going to be much, but he did a good job of getting three out of that play.
1: And give props to the lineman for when he shifted and changed directions. There's no laundry on the field. They were very they recognized what was going on and made sure that they didn't have somebody turn a back.
0: So this time we'll shift up the formation a bit, and we will swap out tailbacks. Brandon will come into the game now for Waller. Second down and 7. Eagles now from the Bassett 48-yard line, up 20-0, under 5 minutes left in the first half. One wide out to the left, bunch to the right. Here comes Brandon. He gets racked up in the backfield, though.
1: Had a linebacker shot.
0: Just shot a gap. We did not put a shoulder on him, and he will drop Brandon for a loss of about 2 yards on the play.
1: Usually a linebacker versus an unprotected, unblocked player, running back. It's rarely that it works out the offense's way.
0: Yeah, they blitzed an A-gap that time. We did not pick him up, and Brandon was hung out to dry. We'll bring Lipscomb into the game now. Third down to 9. Ball is right at midfield. Eagles have scored touchdowns on all three of their possessions tonight. We'll run trips left. Daleon Johnson's by himself to the right. Covington, the senior quarterback, sets him down, surveys the field. Back to pass, left. Brown catches it short. He's going to go for it. He's just out of a first down, but my God, he ain't going to be much.
1: No.
0: And he just bullied himself to near first down yardage. We'll see where the spot is.
1: It's like he took three steps back so he could get forward, a forward blast. That was crazy.
0: He'll be shy of a first down, but man, Brown puts the Eagles in a position to go for it here. Fourth down about a yard from the Bassett 42. Man, that was hard running that time, buddy.
1: It was kind of a violent reception because, again, he went two steps back and then just became like a bull out of a gate.
0: Fourth down, a long yard for GW from the Bassett 42. Ox sets him down.
14: Hey, jumped outside.
0: Long count this time. I mean, this is 410, and we're going to take a timeout. Yeah, there was some confusion there. We're going to go ahead and keep it here now during the timeout because Nick Anderson, I don't know what the confusion was, but when the quarterback and the tailback turned around and looked back at the coach twice in a row, yeah, there's something's not quite right. Let's make sure something everybody's on the same page
1: is
0: here.
1: Is askew.
0: Covers tonight brought to you by the Star Tribune. 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Also, our favorite meathead, Danville Sheriff Mike Mondul.
1: The Honorable Michael. Thank you.
0: Yep.
1: Not Meathead Michael. The Honorable Michael.
0: Sheriff Mondul, we'll call him.
1: Yeah.
0: We'll split the difference.
1: How about the Honorable Sheriff Mondul?
0: Yeah, the Honorable. I can't do that. Also, speaking of meatheads, James Buckner for Danville City.
1: I bet that.
0: James Buckner would appreciate one of your votes. November or the early voting. We're going to go Wild Eagle this time. Lipscomb is in a goal line set. He'll take the snap. He'll go right side. He gets great blocks, and he sprints up the middle. Busts through one safety and gets an ankle tackle by the other. He runs like a man. He's getting hit by people who owe him money.
1: That's right.
0: Oh, what a run by Lipscomb.
1: And I thought he was going to go all the way because there was not a whole lot down there. I mean, they were selling out on sort of like a goal line defense. And
0: yeah, he didn't have much. He had two safeties. He bowled over one of them, and then the other one just grabbed him by the ankle and held on for dear life. 18 yards for Lipscomb. He's got 75 in the first half. And
1: what's the stoppage of play?
0: I think we've got a timeout call.
1: Bassett
0: called a timeout. We'll go ahead and take a quick one as well. Eagles up 20-0 and driving. We'll bring you back for more GW football presented by Danville Toyota in 1 minute.
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0: First down, the Eagles from the 24-yard line. Lipscomb's going to pitch it to Turner. Left-hand side, the Jimbo play, trying to find room. He just runs out of room. Good job by Bassett to string that play out, and Turner had nowhere to turn upfield, and he will get a couple of yards. He'll actually give him about 3 yards out of the pitching catch, but it's going to be second down and about 8. They'll say he got 2.
1: They really did a good job stretching that out, Chuck, like you pointed out. Not many people have done that. But, hey, on the positive side, it's a 2-yard gain and no penalties.
0: Now we'll put Ock back in the game at quarterback, and Lipscomb will go to his more familiar tailback position from the Bengal 22-yard line. Eagles up 20-0. 2:06 and counting left in the first half. Eagles really in no hurry right now. Still have 2 timeouts. Ock is back to pass. Looking short at first. Now he's going to throw it incomplete. I don't think the receiver was exactly where he wanted it. So he had the pressure coming up, and so he just threw it into the ground, and it'll be incomplete. Third down for the Eagles. Clock stops 1:54 in the first half.
1: Yeah, it looks like he thought maybe he could bounce pass it in there.
0: Yeah, maybe not. Covers tonight brought to you by Tyquan Graves for Danville School Board. He is the school board chairman, and he is looking for his 3rd term on the panel. Leadership, and of course the schools had some very good news this week with the state assessments. Keep that in mind when you vote, and save one of those votes for Tyquan Graves. It'll be 3rd down and 8 for the Eagles from the Bengal 22. Counter handoff in the backfield. Lipscomb looking to turn the corner. He does. 1st down and more. He'll sprint it into the end zone for a touchdown. That man just keeps getting better. 3 touchdowns tonight in Bassett, and the Eagles have stretched the lead to 26-0.
1: That's the fastest fat man you will ever see.
0: I'm going to have to show him what a fat man looks like. It don't look nothing like him.
1: Nothing like him.
0: It looks a lot like me. Nothing like him. Eagles coming up big tonight. 147 to go in the first half, and the Eagles, four possessions, four touchdowns, and looks like we're going to go for two here.
1: And we're going to do it the right way.
0: Yeah, we're going to do it.
1: Just line up.
0: Yeah, we're going to do it out of the swinging gate formation. No, we're going trips right this time. Ock is in the backfield. Ock looking right, lofted it in the end zone, incomplete. It's actually intercepted, but it will not count as an interception.
1: But I believe our receiver was pushed down.
0: Dude, he fell by himself.
1: Sorry.
0: Eagles up 26-0. A minute 47 left in the first half. We'll bring you back for more in 1 minute.
7: Yeah! Home run! And the crowd roars!
8: 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What's that noise?
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1: Now the kickoff from Rodriguez will be picked up a little deeper this time, about the 10-yard line. Right side return. Very quickly at about the 20-yard line is where the tackle is going to be made. And solid job that time by the Eagles return staff. And Eagles defense will come on the field. And so far it could have barely gone any better for the Eagles. Four possessions, four touchdowns on offense, and a big goose egg so far on defense. And their moments, they've had one good drive in particular, but otherwise the Eagles have held them in check. It is a 26-0 Eagle lead as we get ready for halftime here at Bassett.
2: And for the most part, except for that kick from way deep in our own
3: sound familiar
2: side, after the penalty.
3: At Mattress Firm, we understand.
2: Really good job of coverage, and they have not gotten much past the 30. All their returns.
1: Micah Ryan, the quarterback, senior quarterback for Bassett, sets them down. Tailback carry this time, and the Eagles are right there. Not an awful lot of room up the gut, and that man, Turk, again, along with number 23, Javion Tucker, right at the line of scrimmage. He will get about 1 yard, and that's it. Second down and 9.
2: You know, they've got a little bit of speed.
3: And there are many problems.
2: They would figure out that the middle is the defense is not where to go.
1: And Ryan does have a strong arm. It might not always be accurate, but, I mean, you have to honor the arm strength potentially. But they've only dropped back to pass six times tonight. Second down and 9. A minute left now in the first half. We'll see if Bassett just runs the clock out here to call it a half. Bobbled it this time. I think Ryan fell back on top of it. He'll lose a couple of yards on the exchange. Eagles going to call the timeout here. I think Coach Anderson smells blood in the water. And we're going to have a chance because the Eagles had two timeouts left. Now they have one. And if you could stop Bassett again on a first down here, force a punt, you'll have the ball. No timeouts, but about 30 seconds or so left in the first half. Probably on the Bassett side of the field the way their punter's been going tonight.
2: That's right. And you never know what happens when we get the ball.
1: Eagles, we'll see if the Bassett Bengals reach into their bag of tricks here on third down and long. Covers tonight brought to you in part by Bait Blessings. Give Karen Hayes a call at 489-8993. Not only for the best baked goods you can find, but also baked goods that can meet any dietary restriction. If you got a family with one person on a keto diet, another is gluten intolerant, another lactose intolerant, she can set up meals that will satisfy everybody in the family, whatever their dietary restrictions may be.
2: Particularly her desserts.
1: Those are good. Also, coverage shout-out tonight to State Farm insurance agent Terry Blakely. Check him out on Franklin Turnpike next to Bubba's, or give him a call, 434-836-8380 for Terry Blakely. Third down and 10 now for Bassett. Their own 21-yard line. 46.9 seconds left in the first half, and the Eagles have a timeout. Bassett will run trips left this time. We'll see if they get a run play to force the Eagles to use their final timeout here. But Ryan takes a snap. He's going to go back to pass. He's flushed out of the pocket. Now got back in. He makes one guy miss. He'll make two. He'll throw it over the middle. It's caught. First down. Oh, man. He did a great job of keeping that play alive. Just long enough to get the ball upfield for about a 20-yard gain and a first down. That was good quarterbacking right there.
2: That's right.
1: That was just good quarterbacking.
2: And sometimes, no matter how good a defense you've got, good quarterbacking is going to beat it.
1: Yep. He did just enough to keep that play alive that time and had a receiver pop open over the middle. Now Bassett will call a timeout with 40 seconds left.
2: I didn't think they had any timeouts left.
1: They had one left, and I was surprised they used it, though. I think they ought to count their blessings and make sure, thank God that GW doesn't get the ball again in the first half. But now they've got designs on getting that goose egg off the board, so we'll see.
2: We'll let them have the goose egg off the board next week.
1: Yeah.
2: I don't know who they play, but you get a freebie on GW next week.
1: Eagles up 26-0, 40 seconds left in the first half. And, of course, again, the Lee Vogler halftime show. We'll start in a few minutes, and we'll have all the halftime stats and more, lots of halftime scores of other games, and wrap-up of kind of where we are tonight. It's been a solid night so far for GW. A good start to Piedmont District play. Again, up by four touchdowns. 40 seconds left in the first half. Let's see if Bassett can pull something out of their bag of tricks here.
2: Or not.
1: Ball is still on their 36-yard line. So it's not like they're in immediate score, but now they have no timeouts. They're going to run that stack formation again, this time on the left offensive side. Back to passes, Ryan. Well, backside hold there to call. He's rolling against his body. He's just going to throw it up for Grams, and we will get intercepted.
2: Oh, timeout.
1: E.J. Linder picks it off at the Eagle 45-yard line, and we're in business. Great job pressuring the quarterback. That's only the fourth interception for the Eagles this year. It is E.J. Linder's first, and the Eagles will have the ball at their own 45-yard line.
4: This time they went with the guy that was going across the middle, so everybody was covered.
1: Yeah. 31.3 seconds left in the first half. They will officially spot it at the Eagle 48-yard line. Eagles have one timeout still. So, again, because Bassett made that third down conversion, the Eagles do have a timeout in their hip pocket.
2: Took in lateral.
1: Which gives you a whole lot of options.
2: I wonder if they practice that.
1: I'm thinking the same thing, partner. We'd have Lipscomb in at quarterback this time. Again, Lipscomb, plays a little quarterback. He dabbles in it. Let's put it that way. Doubles formation. Two wideouts to either side with a sniffer. Number 21, Murphy, directing traffic at the line of scrimmage. But Lipscomb is going to take the shotgun snap from the Eagle 48-yard line. Quick pass to the left. Amari Word catches it. Gets ahead, trying to find first down yardage. He's going to get knocked out of bounds, really for no gain on the play. It's a completed pass for 0 yards. He'll stop the clock at 23.6 seconds left. We were trying to do something a little funky that time, as it was having none of it. No yards on the reception.
2: Well, looks like they... It looks like he lost a yard on the scoreboard, but he gained a yard on the bell marker. That's weird.
1: Either way.
2: There we go. Now it evens up.
1: 0 yards as he was taken out of bounds on the far side. So it'll be second down and 10. 23.6 seconds left. Lipscomb is still the quarterback. This time we'll run trips right. DeLeon Johnson by himself to the left.